0: 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Shade starting to cover the diamond at Rogers Center. Spencer Miles is bringing the glove up to his face. He'll wind and deal to Junior Caminero. Called strike, 0-1. Got a smidge of baseball history, a very small sliver of baseball history on the line tonight. More Rogers Center history, I guess. 0-1 to Caminero. Is popped up. Shallow left. Coming forward, Yohendrick Piñango. He'll race in to make the grab. There's one out. Caminero, who goes to 0 for 2. He has hits in each of his first 14 career games at Rogers Center, which matches a couple different guys for the most games in a row with a hit at Rogers Center to begin their career. So Tommy Pham is one of those guys. First 14 times he came to Rogers Center, he had a hit in all those games. Caminero, if he can get a 15th tonight, will have the all-time record for visitors at Rogers Center. One out, and the pitch to Cedric Mullins is a breaking ball for a strike, 0-1. Which, with all due respect to Tommy Pham, would make, like, more sense. That must have happened over a bunch of years for Pham, who didn't even play in the division much.
1: I was going to say, that's a surprising list.
0: 0-1 pitch outside, 1-1. Cedric Mullins walked and then was caught stealing in the second inning. Here's the 1-1 pitch. High and outside, ball two.
2: I was expecting maybe a Derek Jeter.
0: Sure.
2: Something like that, but Tommy Pham.
0: Yeah. If I had said Ryan Mountcastle, I don't think you would have.
1: No, I would not have been shocked at all.
0: 2-1 is hit back foul, 2-2.

0: 12 home runs on the year for Cedric Mullins. Six of them have come in his last 19 games. He faces a 2-2 from Miles and swings and misses strike three. Ran the four-seamer up and in on him at 95, and they're two down.
1: Yeah, perfectly placed. Alejandro Kirk had that target up around the hands in the strike zone, and he just hit it perfectly. I don't even think Kirk moved his glove. Cedric Mullins swinging right underneath that fastball that was clocked at 95 miles an hour.
2: Velocity's a little bit down tonight.
0: I was going to say, about a mile per hour on average on all of his pitches. Two down in the pitch to Chandler Simpson. High and outside, ball one. I mean, you mentioned how they handle him the rest of the year last inning. John Schneider didn't touch on that today, but he was asked just generally, is the health team happy with where Miles is at? Are the things that they can measure, like recovery, going well for him? 1-0 is hit on a line over the leap of Andrés Giménez and down in left field, a base hit for Simpson. And Schneider said to those questions about Miles that everything is checked out. He acknowledged that there's no precedent for this. There's no one to compare it to in terms of lack of workload over a multi-year span and then jumping right into the big leagues and pitching like that. But between the measurable things and what the doctors and medical staff are reporting being good, and between Miles also saying that he's fine and not bringing up any concerns, they feel happy with where he is physically right now. Two down, Simpson on first, likely to steal, and that's why Miles is going to step off and throw over to first base. Simpson swiped his 25th bag of the season back in the second inning. And then he came around to score. That's why it's 1-1 instead of 1-0 Blue Jays. Victor Mesa Jr. up. And another step off and throw over to first to dive back in by Simpson with both disengagements gone. Simpson might just go on this first pitch.
1: Yeah, and with two outs, I mean, this is a great time for him to go. Getting to scoring position, you score on a ball through the infield.
0: Almost wonder if the Blue Jays consider the rare pitch out. Miles deals. There goes Simpson. It is a pitch out. The throw from Kirk skips in, not in time. Pick and tag from Andrés Giménez, who did just sag over for a moment, and I think might have felt it on his left wrist. His glove is off of his left hand, and he still hasn't put it back on.
1: I'm wondering if he jammed that wrist. Maybe Chandler Simpson slid into the wrist. No, I don't know what happened.
0: He's back in his defensive position. Still hasn't actually slipped that glove back on his hand yet, I don't believe. Now he will as Miles comes set. Runner on second, two down, 1-1 score, top of the fourth. And the 1-0 to Mesa. Swing and a miss.
1: The Blue Jays did everything they could perfectly to get Chandler Simpson. The pitch out, the throw, the tag was quick. He just got in there quickly.
0: If Kirk's last throw on Simpson happened on this pitch out, I do think they might get him. I thought that one was just a little bit less zip on it than some of his throws earlier. But like you said, I mean, it was not a bad throw. They gave him a chance. Like you said, they did a lot of things right there. But he was just that kind of base stealer. 1-1. High and outside. Ball two. It's got to be a pretty good feeling as a base runner if you can beat a pitch out. Because that is the Blue Jays sacrificing count leverage, going behind 1-0, which is such a huge deal in baseball these days, whether you're 0-1 or 1-0, to try and get you, and they still don't get you at second base. Simpson scored on a hit from Mesa in the second. Here's the 2-1 to Victor Mesa Jr. And it's fouled right back. Big rip, 2-2.
1: I will say that every time Chandler Simpson successfully steals a bag, he is really, really excited. Whether it's second base, whether it's third base, he always claps his hands and kind of screams to himself. It's almost like it's the ninth inning and he's the winning run every single time.
0: He is a spark out there. Simpson leading off second. Miles with a 2-2. Mesa fouls it off the glove of Kirk and it skips away. Still two balls, two strikes, and this is eerily similar to the second inning where Miles got to a two-strike count. Mesa fouled off a couple, And then on a good slider from Miles way below the zone, Mesa found a hole, rolling one up the middle for an RBI single. Three pitches so far for Spencer Miles. Runner on second and two outs. A 2-2 count. Top of the fourth inning. In a 1-1 tie, Miles comes set. Long look at second and the 2-2 pitch in the dirt, blocked by Kirk. Ball three.
1: I don't think Chandler Simpson's going anywhere right now, but it looks like he's thinking about going somewhere.
0: Not a huge incentive to try and steal third base with two outs, but you can't fully switch off or he'll just take a bag whenever he wants. Jimenez, the shortstop, plays in between him and the bag. The 3-2 is hit away, foul to the left. Went back to the slider, did Miles, right at the bottom outside corner. He's thrown three sliders in the last four pitches to Mesa. Hasn't shown him the curveball yet. Here's the eighth pitch, Miles to Mesa. He struck him out, ran it up to 97 above the zone. Four Ks for Miles in another scoreless inning. Top of the fourth in the books, 1-1 Blue Jays and Rays. 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
0: Vladimir Guerrero Jr. leads off the bottom of the fourth inning for the Blue Jays. 1-1 score, Blue Jays and Rays. The one Blue Jays run set up by the Guerrero double in the first inning. Now Griffin Jacks fires home, and the first pitch is up and in, ball one. It was a sweeper on the bottom outside corner that he hit for a line out to right center back in the first inning. His 16th double of the year. 1-0. Chopped to shortstop. Two-hopper picked up by Taylor Walls, shoulder high. He'll throw to first and beat Guerrero by a step, and there's one out.
1: It's a good pitch from Griffin Jacks. The issue that I have with that swing there, and I guarantee that every hitting guy watching that at-bat will feel the same way, is you're in a 1-0 count. You're looking for your pitch. You're looking for a fastball over the heart of the plate in her third, maybe a crippled breaking ball over the heart of the plate. That wasn't it. So why swing? Why offer at that pitch? Swing's looking a little bit better, though.
0: One out in the pitch to George Springer, called the strike 0-1, and kind of the buzz phrase that John Schneider uses in that situation as Vladdy swung at a pitch on the edge. You'd rather go to 0-1 than 0-4-1.
1: Right.
0: 0-1. Swing and a little tapper to short, charging Walls. He'll glove throw to first for the out, two down. He's one of the best in the business. Taylor Walls leads Major League shortstops with 13 defensive runs saved. So a couple quick outs in the inning on four pitches for Griffin Jacks. We welcome you to the Timbermart broadcast booth. 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Ben Schulman and Chris LaRue, Yohendrick Piñango at the plate, and the pitch. Really good front hip sinker. Piñango turned away as that darted in the zone for a strike, 0-1.
1: Turned away like it was about to hit him.
0: I don't blame him. And that looks like a splitter at 95. 0-1. Is hit on a line and through the right side, a base hit hooking into right field. Reached down for a changeup. He was out in front, but that worked to rip it through the 3-4 hole, and it's a two-out base runner.
9: Another good swing from Yohendrick Piñango. He was slightly fooled, but he was able to keep the bat back, kind of flicked the wrists a little bit, got it through that hole on the right side. Yes, he's been struggling, or at least he had been struggling in the big leagues, but he's just a really, really solid player. I'd want him in my lineup if I was a big league manager.
0: He takes his lead off first. Here's Alejandro Kirk, the pitch. Called strike on the bottom outside corner, 0-1. Well, and it's good to see him get a hit off that changeup. John Schneider had mentioned that when Piñango faltered a little bit offensively in his last in with the Blue Jays, he was seeing a lot more junk from pitchers who were adjusting to him getting to the fastball. 0-1 pitch grounded foul, 0-2. It's not quite like it would have been maybe 15 years ago, but a lot of the time still when guys come up, pitchers are going to make them prove that they can hit major league fastballs. Right. Piñango did prove that, and then they just start flipping in all sorts of stuff.
9: And then you make the adjustment, you figure it out, you take those pitches instead of offering at them. Well, like Sean Keyes is going to have to do. Sean Keyes is kind of going through it a little bit with those off-speed pitches.
0: Yeah, he's seen a ton of breaking balls so far. 0-2 count, two outs. Piñango with a big shuffle off first. And the pitch to Kirk. Line to right field, down for a base hit. Piñango races to second. The throw to first sails away. Piñango will take off for third. Victor Mesa Jr. was trying to pick on Kirk and Billy Butler him at first, but he sailed first base by about 10 feet, and he's the one who ends up with a blunder on that play. It's an error, and it's runners on the corners.
9: Heads up play over there from Yohendrick Piñango. He watched the flight of that baseball from Victor Mesa Jr. out there in right field, realized it was going to go over the head of Jonathan Aranda, and also realized that Hunter Fiducia, the catcher, wasn't backing up. He wasn't where he usually would be, although he might have been fooled by that throw or surprised by that throw, and he ends up at third base here with two outs.
0: Now a pitch in the dirt could be big for the Blue Jays with Piñango 90 feet away. 1-1 score. Runners on first and third, two down, and the pitch to Dalton Varsho. Swing and a pop back foul goes over our heads into the 500 level seats. It's 0-1. Back-to-back two-out hits for the Blue Jays, their first base runners since the first inning. Varsho 0-for-1 in this game, struck out swinging on a changeup in the second. Just fouled off a fastball, now the 0-1 pitch. Fastball just outside, maybe. One ball, one strike. Or actually, maybe a hair low per Ben May. Jacks with a 1-1. Outside. Missed with a changeup that ran down and away. Two balls, one strike. Dalton Varsho has driven in 25 runs this year. The 2-1 is lifted down the right field line, hooking toward the seats, and it will get out of play, giving Varsho another shot. Two balls and two strikes.
9: A little bit out in front of that changeup. Probably not where you want to throw that pitch. It was down and in. Usually you want that pitch down and away.
0: Yeah, in a typical year for Varsho, that's his happy zone. Yep. Hit a lot of home runs on pitches down and in last year. New baseballs coming to the home plate umpire, Ben May. So a brief stop in the action. Runners on first and third and two down. We're ready to go again. Jax is set. The 2-2 pitch is hit back foul, headed in our direction, and it will drop into the sixth row of seats in the 200 level just below us. And everyone's going to love this. A fan in a Dodgers jersey for some reason comes up with the ball. You know what? They haven't had much to celebrate last couple of years, so I'm happy for them. 2-2 again. Outside ball three. Good take on a changeup that went sideways there. Running away outside, 3-2.
9: Looked like he recognized that pitch out of the hand. Really followed it all the way into the glove of Hunter Fiducia.
0: So that means Kirk can get a jogging start off first base. Pinyongo leads off third. And the 3-2 pitch. Swing and a miss. He struck him out on a changeup to end the inning. Two two-out hits for the Blue Jays, but Jax bounces back to strand two runners, and it's still 1-1 going to the fifth. 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
2: 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Big strikeout by Griffin Jacks to strand a pair in the bottom of the fourth, and we start the fifth in a 1-1 tie, Blue Jays and Rays. Spencer Miles stealing home to Taylor Walls, the wind, the kick, and the pitch. Is hit high and deep, right field. Going back, Lucas on the warning track. It's off the top of the wall. Walls around first, into second. Lucas picks it up late. Walls with a big turnaround second, throw back to the bag, and the tag, but he is safe. No, now he's out. He lost the base. Jimenez reapplied the tag, and Taylor Walls is called out at second. And he's walking right off the field. The Rays will not challenge. Walls had a tough read there because Lucas somewhat misplayed it off the wall, but once he got it, Lucas has got a rocket, fired it in, and Jimenez, good on him, sticking with the tag.
3: He was way too aggressive rounding second base, and he knows it walking into that Rays dugout. Rounded second base, maybe 8 or 10 feet, and had to come diving back into the base. And credit to Andrés Jimenez keeping the tag on Walls as he was around second base.
2: One out, the pitch to Richie Palacios, hit back foul, 0-1. Now I do feel for Walls. It looks like on the slow motion replay, when he dove back in, and pardon me, something went down on the field there for a moment. I turned to talk to Chris, and Richie Palacios seems to be shaking up. Was that the throwback from Kirk that hit him?
3: I'm not sure. The foul ball might have hit off the netting and bounced and hit.
2: I think you might be onto something.
3: Palacios in the helmet.
2: Wow.
3: I've never seen that before. No. If that was in fact what happened, I've never seen that before.
2: We're getting a replay look. That is what happened. That's crazy. And he didn't hit it straight back. 0-1 is lifted high and deep, right field. Lucas back on the warning track, leaps at the fence, and he got it! Nathan Lucas with a leaping grab. There's two down. Not the easiest two outs Spencer Miles has ever gotten in his life. Big credit to Lucas.
3: No, but I think if you're Spencer Miles, you take it. And you're probably taking Nathan Lucas out for lunch as well. One of the more underrated guys out there in the outfield, whether it's right field, whether it's left field, he is super solid.
2: I want to return to the Walls play in a second if possible. But two quick outs now. A lot going on this inning. First pitch to Hunter Fiducci, outside, ball one. So Walls, who got a double, is called out advancing to third. He dove back into second and appeared to jam his fingers on the bag. So he got there in time. That was the initial safe call. 1-0 pitch is a broken bat. Bouncer to second. Shard to the bat. Fly by Miles as it's picked up by Clement, who throws to first to end the inning. Let's all get out of this fifth. Dangerous inning for everyone, but thankfully it seems like everyone's all right. 1-1 score, middle of the fifth in Toronto. 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
2: 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Sean Keyes leads off, and the pitch is outside ball one. Alongside Chris LaRue, I'm Ben Schulman. Sho Ali, our host and producer, and Andrew Holland and Tom Young, our technical directors. Griffin Jacks with a 1-0 to Keyes. High and outside ball two. This inning will go to the St. Louis Bar and Grill out-of-town scoreboard. By the way, for the race, Taylor Walls is back out there. Never even fully got through what happened on that first out in the top of the inning. 2-0. Called strike 2-1. But essentially, when Walls dove back into second, he jammed his fingers, which then caused him to yank his hand back in pain. That's when they tagged him out. They got a bit of a break. And he was checking out his hand when he was taking ground balls and warm-ups, but stays in there for Tampa Bay. 2-1. Keyes will take at the knees. A good changeup for a strike 2-2.
3: Well, selfishly, it's still a double.
2: For him, yeah. I mean, numbers-wise, doesn't hurt. 2-2 is looped out to the middle of the diamond. Walls charging, crosses over the second base bag to make the grab on the soft liner. And there's one out. Let's go to the out-of-town scoreboard brought to you by St. Louis Bar and Grill. We checked up on Red Sox Orioles earlier. It's still 4-0 Orioles at Fenway Park, that game in the fourth inning. So let's do a little bit of Yankees Pirates recap because they had a game earlier today and have a game in progress right now. Before we get to all the details there, Andrés Giménez digs in, one out, bases empty, 1-1 score, bottom of the fifth. The pitch, square to bunt, pulls it back, takes a strike, does Giménez, 0-1. Game one today, Pirates and Yankees saw Gerrit Cole pitch against the team that drafted him in the Pittsburgh Pirates. 0-1 in the dirt, one ball, one strike. Has been a little bit up and down for Cole coming back from injury, by his standards at least. This was one of his better starts, though, recently. 7 innings, 4 hits. He did give up 3, but he walked none and struck out 11 Pirates. Here's Jax with a 1-1. Called strike 1-2. And even though he gave up 3, Ben Rice hit a 3-run homer in that game to take him off the hook for the losing decision. But it was the Pirates who ended up winning the game in extra innings. 5-3 the final score. Jared Triolo had the decisive RBI that made it 4-3 in the 10th. And the Pirates took game one of that set. Game two is in progress, and we'll get to that in a sec. Here's the 1-2 to Giménez. It's a high chopper sent to first base. Aranda gloves it, goes to the bag, and there are two down. So on the St. Louis Bar and Grill out-of-town scoreboard in game two at Yankee Stadium, Max Fried made his return from the injured list today. Big news for the Yankees. And he fired 5 innings of one hit, one walk, scoreless baseball, punching out 7. However, Bubba Chandler has essentially gone pitch for pitch with Fried. He's thrown 5 1/3 scoreless, 2 hits, and that game is scoreless right now in the sixth inning. Two down, here's Ernie Clement, the pitch. It's stroked high in the air, deep right center. Mesa curling back, has room in front of the warning track, makes the grab, and ends the fifth inning. Nothing to separate these two teams as we go to the sixth. 1-1 score in Toronto. 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
2: Blue Jays and Rays knotted up at one as we go to the top of the sixth inning in Toronto. Game three of the series. Blue Jays have lost each of the first two. They're looking to get a win tonight and try and give themselves a shot to split this set. New pitcher into the game for the Blue Jays is right-hander Jeff Hoffman, who will face the top of the Rays order, beginning with Yandy Diaz. Hoffman's pitch, breaking ball for a strike, it's 0-1. This pitching change is brought to you by Home Hardware, the official home improvement retailer for the Toronto Blue Jays, locally owned, genuinely Canadian. 46th appearance of Hoffman's season, here's his 0-1, and it's foul tipped on another slider, it's 0-2.
3: Diaz was way out front of that slider. Why not throw another one of those?
2: Hoffman fires an 0-2. And it's a pitch lifted out to deep center. Varsho going back, curling toward right center on the track. Leaps it off his glove and down on the dirt. Diaz around first base, and he will jog into second with what will go as a leadoff double.
3: That's a play that Dalton Varsho makes 10 out of 10 times, and you can guarantee that he's pretty frustrated with himself right now. That's a big leadoff double. There's nobody out. You're in a 1-1 ball game here in the top of the sixth inning. Dalton Varsho needs to catch that baseball out in center field.
2: Not a routine play, but he had done, you could argue, the harder part of that play, getting out there and actually overran it slightly. It went off the palm of his glove. Now Jonathan Aranda and his 65 RBIs up to the plate. Runner on second, nobody out, the pitch. Outside, ball one.
3: I think he was just a little bit unsure of where that wall was. And normally he's pretty good with finding the wall and finding the baseball really simultaneously.
2: Hoffman looks to second, and now his 0-1, or rather his 1-0 pitch. Rolled over, foul, 1-1. Now, worth noting, Hoffman missed his spot there on 0-2. That ball was hit pretty hard. But at the same time, you do expect Dalton Varsho to make a lot of those plays with his caliber of center field.
3: It was a hanging slider. You are correct.
2: Well, I mean, sometimes, to a certain extent, you create your own luck. 1-1 pitch. Down and in. Jackknifing out of the way is Aranda, 2-1. One game, Blue Jays and Rays. No one has scored since the Rays knocked in a run in the second. The hits are 3-3. 2-1 pitch, low ball three. By the way, I said it might go as a double, but actually they have ruled that an error on Dalton Varsho. No base hit for Diaz. That goes as a two-base error, which I think is probably the right call. I'm just surprised they made it. Three-one pitch, slider for a strike. 3-2.
3: I mean, I would have given it an error probably as well, but like you said, I'm a little bit surprised that they did give it an error. In fact,
2: Yandy Diaz takes his lead off second, and Aranda will ask for time and step back out of the box. Jonathan Aranda is really tough in these situations. Part of what makes him so dangerous with runners in scoring position, he's a .344 hitter this year. That's how he's managed even more RBIs than Caminero, even if he's hitting in front of him and has half of his home runs. 3-2 pitch. Foul tip, strike three. Hoffman gets him on his slider. That's a big pitch as Diaz has to stay at second, and there's one out.
3: A little bit of a hanger as well. Almost right down the middle. Aranda swinging over the top of it. If you're Jeff Hoffman, you take that all day long. Now with Junior Caminero up at the plate, you can potentially pitch around him, especially if you fall behind 1-0, 2-0. Just send him on his way to first base.
2: One out, and the pitch to Junior Caminero. Slider down and away. Probably just going to dangle some sliders off the outside edge. Caminero, if he struggles with anything, it tends to be breaking balls as well. You don't want to feed him heaters if you don't have to. 1-0 is up and in. A slider that backed up there. Two balls, no strikes. Cedric Mullins waiting on deck. With Diaz on second, Hoffman's 2-0 pitch. Rolled over foul, 2-1.
3: That's essentially what they're doing. They're just throwing sliders on the outside part, off the plate a little bit, seeing if Caminero will get himself out.
2: Entering this series, he was hitting 190 on breaking balls, swinging and missing about 30% of the time. It's a guy who overall is a hitter in the 280s. Hoffman's 2-1. Swing and a miss. Went around reluctantly on that slider. It was almost a two-part swing as Caminero tried to hold up and then realized he was too far into the swing anyway. And that's as much of a sword as you're going to get, 2-2.
3: Don't try to make the pitch nastier. Make the location better. That's what you're telling yourself right now if you're Jeff Hoffman. Hung one to Yandy Diaz because he was trying to make the pitch nastier.
2: All four of his pitches to Caminero have been sliders as well. Wonder if they go to that well again. Hoffman's 2-2. Slider down and away. Caminero lays off. Went to the same spot that he got the wave at in the last pitch, but this time Caminero holds off. It's 3-2.
3: Might have been a ball out of the hand. It still was a good pitch, a good location, but it might have been a ball out of the hand. An easier take for Caminero.
2: Five sliders in a row. Hoffman to Junior Caminero. Runner on second. One out. 1-1 score. Top of the sixth. Hoffman set. And the pitch is on the ground. Dive by Jimenez. It's under his glove into center field. Diaz had to wait for it to get through. He'll go to third. Junior Caminero into first base. And it's runners on the corners. One out.
3: Well, the good news is Yandy Diaz is standing at third base. And he didn't score on that base hit. The bad news is Cedric Mullins is coming to the plate. He's swinging the bat a little bit better here in this series. So you have to make your pitches to him.
2: And he is a tough guy to double up. Blue Jays will play the infield in. Mullins has speed, even if you do get him on the ground. Caminero on first, Diaz on third, one out. And Hoffman looks to first, kicks and fires home. Bunt shown, and the pitch hit Mullins. It was getting away from Kirk. Diaz was starting to come home. He's trying to go to the plate, but that's not how the rules work. He's going to have to go back to third. That's a dead ball, and it'll be bases loaded.
3: Hoffman was asking home plate umpire Ben May if Cedric Mullins actually offered at that baseball and was seeing that if he could get a strike instead of a hit by pitch, but we're seeing the replay now. Cedric Mullins very clearly pulls the bat back, and then he gets hit in that back foot.
2: Yeah, it was last second, but he did get the bat back. So now you got a guy that you're almost certainly not going to double up coming up in Chandler Simpson. Alejandro Kirk goes out to the mound to talk with Jeff Hoffman as the Blue Jays try and figure their way out of this jam. It all started with a two-base error on a line drive to center field, dropped by Dalton Varsho on the warning track. Then Hoffman got a strikeout, a common arrow base hit to make it first and third, and a hit batter to load the bases. The only benefit of loading the bases is you do have the force out at home plate now. But Chandler Simpson knows Jeff Hoffman has to be in the zone. Infield in. Everyone on the infield turf except Jimenez, who's a step behind it. Hoffman's pitch. Low ball one.

0: far for Hoffman, who offers a 2-0. Slider inside, ball three. One more ball would give the Rays their first lead of the night. Bases loaded, one out. 3-0 pitch. Fastball called strike. Simpson spun away, but he'll have to return to the box in a 3-1 count. It's a borderline pitch there. Hoffman might have got a break.
1: You can dream about a 1-2-3 double play. Highly unlikely with Chandler Simpson, but you can dream about it.
0: 3-1 pitch. Called strike again. Four-seam fastball on the outer half. 3-2. Still got to be in the zone. A walk would force in a run. Diaz on third. Caminero on second. Mullins on first. 1-1 score. One out top of the sixth. Jeff Hoffman's 3-2. Is lifted down the left field line. Hooking, or rather slicing, foul into the netting. Out of play.
1: Do you trust the breaking ball, the slider, or the split finger enough to throw one here? That's the question you have to ask yourself. Or do you just try to fill up the strike zone with that fastball again?
0: It's been three fastballs in a row. All three for strikes. 3-2 again. Fouled back. Went back to the four-seam fastball. Simpson reaches up and spoils it behind him.
1: Might have swung at ball four. Actually, definitely swung at ball four.
0: Maybe now you're willing to go off speed. You clearly have him in swing mode, it seems. 8th pitch coming here. Hoffman to Simpson with the bases loaded, one out. Hoffman rocks and offers. And the pitch is lined to center. Varsho waiting on it. He'll make the grab. Diaz tagging from third. He's going to try and score. The throw from Varsho bounces in behind him. And it's a sack fly bringing in Yandy Diaz to make it 2-1 Rays.
1: I thought that Yandy Diaz might have taken off early from third base. I'm actually surprised that the Blue Jays aren't taking a look at that, throwing to third base. He got a really good jump over there at third.
0: See if we get a replay look from the Sportsnet TV broadcast.
1: Maybe I'm the only one that thinks that.
0: See at commercial if there's a good view of it that we can find. First and second, two down, and the pitch to Victor Mesa Jr. swung on and missed 0-1. So the Rays get a run. They have their first lead of the night, and tough part of it, if you retrace it, that line out to center should have ended the inning without the Blue Jay error to begin the frame. So that, as long as that play stays in error, that run and anything else that would happen this inning will not be charged as earned runs against Jeff Hoffman. A one pitch. Outside, one ball, one strike. Blue Jays have Fluharty ready to go, but it looks like now with two outs and runners on first and second, they're trying to see if Hoffman can finish off this inning, maybe keep Fluharty for the seventh. The 1-1 inside, ball two. Hoffman's pitch count is really climbing, though. 27 pitches now he's thrown in this lone inning of work.
1: Yeah, and he's been slightly erratic here in this inning so far. 15 strikes to 12 balls. Not filling up the strike zone like he usually does, or at least recently.
0: 2-1 pitch flipped on a line down in shallow left center, base hit. Coming around third base, Caminero in to score. RBI single for Victor Mesa Jr. And it's 3-1 Rays on Mesa's second run batted in of the night.
1: Not a bad pitch from Jeff Hoffman. It was a split finger down below the strike zone. Victor Mesa Jr. didn't hit it hard at all. Unfortunately for Jeff Hoffman and the Blue Jays, that ball falls in. It's now a 3-1 ball game.
0: Rays find some holes, helped by an error, and they've scored two in the inning, and that's going to be it for Jeff Hoffman in a pitching change brought to you by Home Hardware, the official home improvement retailer for the Toronto Blue Jays, locally owned, genuinely Canadian. Blue Jays trailing it now by

0: Score 3-1, Mason Fluharty coming in. Let's go back to today's host, Shoali.
1: Thanks, Ben. Let's check out the St. Louis Bar and Grill out-of-town scoreboard scores from around Major League Baseball. Bottom of the fifth inning at Fenway Park. It's been 4-0 Orioles for much of this ball game in game two of two in this doubleheader today at Fenway. It's still 4-1 in favor of the Orioles. Kyle Bradish still on the mound in the bottom of the fifth inning, which pretty much just began. Top of the seventh, Ben's mentioned this one already earlier tonight, the Pirates taking on the Yankees in the Chris LaRue Bowl. Still zeros right now in the Bronx, though the Pirates have runners on first and third with two outs. Other scores from around Major League Baseball include the Dodgers up 5-3 on the Phillies. Eric Lauer making a start for the Dodgers in that one. 5 1/3, 4 hits, 3 earned runs, 1 walk, 5 strikeouts for Lauer before departing that one. The Twins up 7-4 on the Guardians. Brooks Lee with a 3-run shot in that one off Slade Ciccone. That game's in the top of the seventh, which just got started, so no one on and no one out. And a couple other scores as well. 1-1 White Sox and Rangers in Arlington. 1-0 for the Astros over the Marlins in Houston, and 1-1 for the Tigers and Cubs, that one in the top of the third at Wrigley Field. Blue Jays baseball, as always, brought to you by Crown Rust Protection. Back to the Rogers Center we go. Here's Ben Shulman and Chris LaRue.
0: Thank you very much, Joe. The Blue Jays trailing 3-1 now to the Tampa Bay Rays in the back of a couple runs in this top of the sixth inning. Now the Blue Jays will turn it over to the southpaw reliever Mason Fluharty with runners on first and second and two down. Fluharty takes on Taylor Walls, the switch hitter, batting right. Alejandro Kirk out from behind home plate to give signals to the defense in case of a double steal. Speed on both bases. Mesa on first and Mullins on second. Walls 1-for-2 today. A double and a strikeout swinging. First pitch. Punch shown. He bunts a good one down the third baseline. Keys charging. Gloves. He's got no play. Holds onto it and the bases are loaded for the Rays.
2: Speed kills. I mean, that was a great bunt too, but speed kills. Chandler Simpson, Cedric Mullins, and now Taylor Walls on base. All guys that can run. This is a really, really exciting lineup. Outside of the top three, they don't have much power, but they can do a lot of other things.
0: Now we have a mound visit coming up here. That's Taylor Walls' seventh bunt hit of the season. He also leads the American League with 7 sacrifices. Pete Walker is out because the Rays are going to go to a hitter off the bench. Pinch hitter Ben Williamson will bat in the spot of Richie Palacios, flipping it from a left-on-left matchup to a left-on-right matchup. Pete Walker jogging back to the Blue Jay dugout. Kirk walking back to the plate. We can quickly go to the St. Louis Bar and Grill out-of-town scoreboard. Still no score at the seventh inning stretch between the Pirates and the Yankees. Pirates trying to sweep that doubleheader today, but that game is 0-0. Bubba Chandler threw 6 scoreless for Pittsburgh, and Red Sox got on the board. They trail 4-1 to the Orioles after a Yoshida RBI double. 2 outs, bases loaded. The pitch to Williamson outside. Squirts out of the glove of Kirk, but not far enough for anyone to move. 1-0. Out-of-town scores brought to you by St. Louis Bar and Grill. That Orioles-Red Sox game is in the bottom of the fifth. Red Sox 15-game win streak on the line. If they win the nightcap of their doubleheader, they'll have a new franchise record win streak. 1-0 pitch misses inside, 2-0. Right now they've tied the franchise win streak. That included Ted Williams when he just got back from World War II. So it's been a while. 2-0 pitch. Inside, ball 3.
2: So much luck involved in those streaks.
0: For sure. I mean, you do have to be good too.
2: Well, of course you have to be, talented as well, but there's just so much luck involved.
0: You're getting 8 guys hot at the same time and great pitching. 3-0. High ball 4, and Fluharty walks in a run. 4-1 now for the Rays. In this inning, this game's starting to slip away from the Blue Jays right now. Rays have scored 3 in the top of the sixth.
2: Yeah, and for an offense that's been struggling in the Toronto Blue Jays, coming back from a 3-run deficit is going to be tough. Not impossible, but tough.
0: It's not this one play that matters as much as Nick Fortes, the catcher off the bench, hits for Hunter Fiducia. That's Kevin Cash getting another righty bat in against Fluharty. But you talked about when you're not hitting that much, you have to be clean everywhere else. Two outs, bases loaded, the pitch to Fortes, called a strike. And this inning, there's an error committed. And if you redo the inning and that ball is caught, no runs score. And instead, three runs have come in to make it 4-1. 0-1 pitch is chopped past the mound to second. Charging Clement takes the high hop, sets his feet, throws to first, and puts away the inning. Rays, though, get three runs on the inning. They come up with three hits in error and the bases left loaded. 4-1 Tampa Bay, middle of the sixth. 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
0: Three-run top half of the inning for the Rays, and they have their first lead of the night, 4-1 for Tampa Bay as we go to the bottom of the sixth. Still Griffin Jacks after a long wait. He'll offer home to Nathan Lucas to begin this half inning. Outside, ball one. Defensive switches for the Rays after Fortes hit for Fiducia. He slots in behind the plate in his spot. Same situation for Williamson at second after he hit for Richie Palacios. Next pitch upstairs, ball two. Blue Jays bats now trying to get going. Scored a run in the first. Only have two base runners since that first inning. 2-0 pitch to Lucas. Called strike. Lucas tilts his head diagonally to the right. 2-1. Sky darkening a little bit in downtown Toronto now. Lights on here at Rogers Center. Packed house in downtown Toronto. The 2-1 pitch. Foul back 2-2. Lucas playing against an organization that he once belonged to. 2017 to 2021, he spent in the Rays organization. Never made it to the big leagues, but was at AAA. 2-2, hit foul to the left. Rays let him walk to minor league free agency after 2021, and that's when the Blue Jays picked him up. Although he was a little bit, not like a late bloomer, but a semi-late bloomer. A lot of his best years in pro ball did come after the Blue Jays acquired him. 2-2 pitch. Is stroked high in the air, right center, not super deep. Mesa going over to the gap, waved off by the veteran Mullins, who steps in to make the grab. One out.
2: He did hit 303, though, 2021 with the Durham Bulls.
0: He did. What was the OPS? Because you're selling me high on batting average. I believe he hit
2: OPS six. OPS was 808.
0: Which is good, but again, it's not like...
2: No, it's not. It's not blowing you away.
0: Like, Sean Keyes had like an 1,000 OPS, right, and the Blue Jays called him up. It is good. Don't get me wrong. I don't want to take away from that. First pitch to Vladimir Guerrero Jr. inside ball one. But I believe that was when he was 25, too, not when he was 21.
2: And I feel like as a non-prospect or kind of a fringe prospect, you have to do a ton more,
0: right,
2: to be noticed or to be called up.
0: 1-0 pitch is grounded over the hill, backing up at second. Williamson makes the stop and throws to first, two down. But it was once he got to the Blue Jays system where he started, you know, hit 330 and 350 in a season and a little bit more power as well. And then really demonstrated that he could continue to hit for strong contact at the big league level too, which has helped him be a huge part of the team this year and last year. Two outs, George Springer is the batter in the pitch home. Downstairs, ball one. Happy to announce that on an upcoming edition of Field Access, interview-based podcast you can find on the Blue Jays Talk podcast feed, George Springer will be joining. 1-0 pitch is sent on the ground up the middle. Second baseman Williamson's got it, throws to first, and it's a 1-2-3 sixth for Griffin Jacks. He's through six innings, a one-run ball, and the Rays lead it 4-1, headed to the seventh. 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
0: 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Tyler Rogers on the hill, taking on the top of the order hitter, Yandy Diaz. Blue Jays trail it 4-1 to the Tampa Bay Rays on the back of a three-run sixth. Now Rogers frisbees one into Diaz, and it's a called strike on a sinker at 83, 0-1. First time for the righty since Saturday that he's on the hill in the 0-1 hit foul, 0-2. While a lot of the things that the Blue Jays were planning for in the offseason maybe have not worked out as smoothly as they thought, Tyler Rogers, who was brought in on a big free agent contract, has been exactly as advertised for Toronto. 0-2. Inside, one ball, two strikes. Looking at a guy with a 1.61 ERA in 44 and two-thirds inning pitch right now. 1-2, swing and a miss, strike three. Got him on the slider outside, and there's one out.
2: Yeah, every once in a while, he'll give up a couple of runs on three or four dribblers through the hole, but more often than not, he's going to have about a two-minute inning. You get your guys back to the dugout really quickly. He's been a lot of fun to watch.
0: Really has. Brought in on a three-year, $37 million deal, so about 12 and a third million annual average value. And now the first pitch to Aranda, fouled back 0-1.
2: You can make the argument that that's a lot of money for a non-closer, but I think he's been worth every penny.
0: He's almost as valuable as anyone's closer because of how often he can pitch. 0-1. Line to the left, foul, 0-2. And you got to get the ball to the closer, and he does a really good job of doing that. O2 pitch inside. Last time Rodgers allowed a run was June 23rd against Houston. Is 1-2 to Aranda. And it is rolled over, foul off Aranda's foot down the first baseline. That was Aranda yelling, you could hear there for a moment as he hit it off his foot.

0: 1-2 pitch. Little bit high, but Kirk taps his head for an ABS challenge brought to you by xcopper.com. Blue Jays have only one challenge left, so they need to hit this. And they will. That's strike three. Slider just grabbed the top edge of the strike zone, so the Blue Jays keep their one remaining challenge. It's brought to you by xcopper.com, and they're two down.
1: Was there ever a chance that Tyler Rogers was going to be a part of the All-Star team?
0: I think to get non-closer relievers in, you have to be like one of the best teams in baseball. It's not fair, but I just feel like that's how it usually goes. First pitch to Junior Caminero, called a strike, 0-1. But, I mean, on raw ERA and innings pitched, certainly would have a case against a lot of the best relievers in baseball. 0-1 pitch is hit on the ground right side, past the dive of Clement and into right field. Base hit for Junior Caminero, who now has two hits in this game. And as we had mentioned earlier, with that record, he has the record now among players to start their career at Rogers Center. First 15 games he's played here, he has a hit in all 15.
1: Him and Tommy Pham at the top of that list.
0: No, he just passed him. He was tied. There were a couple guys, Pham included, and now he has jumped ahead. First guy ever in his first 15 games at Rogers Center to have a hit in each and every one. First pitch now to Cedric Mullins, called a strike, with Caminero on first and two down. 4-1 Rays lead on the edge of the seventh inning stretch. One to Rogers. Lined foul, 0-2. As they get him a new baseball, we can go to the standings watch presented by Bet365, home of the 5-run early payout. Must be 19 plus Ontario only. Please play responsibly. Rays lead the AL East 58-42. Yankees 56-45. Boston is 52-48. Then the Orioles 49-53. And the Blue Jays 46-55. 0-2 pitch. Outside. The Blue Jays open today 6.5. Out of the final wild card spot. The Rays have a 2.5 game cushion right now on the Yankees for their AL East lead. 1-2 is popped up foul into the seats right side. Mentioned this either last night or two nights ago, but this is the deepest into a season the Rays have led the American League East since they last won the division in 2021. Runner on first and two outs. Rogers comes home with a 1-2 pitch to Mullins. Outside and low, ball two.

2-2 is grounded foul. Mullins staying short with his swing and keeping himself up there. He's seen six pitches.

0: A check on first base. Guerrero playing in front of Caminero. 2-2 is lifted out to right field. Jogging forward, Lucas settles underneath it and makes a two-handed catch to end the inning. No runs, a hit, one left on base, and the score at the seventh inning stretch is 4-1 Rays. 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
0: 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I'm Ben Shulman alongside Chris LaRue, Sho Ali, our host and producer, Andrew Holland and Tom Young, our technical directors. It's 4-1 for the Rays going to the bottom of the seventh inning. New pitcher into the game for Tampa Bay is the left-handed reliever Cam Boozer, who makes his second appearance of the series. He pitched in the opener in the Rays' 7-1 win on Monday. He was going to come in and face Yohendrick Piñango in a left-on-left matchup, but John Schneider has yanked Miles Straw off the bench and thrown him into bat for Piñango. Left-on-right, the pitch from Boozer. Swing and a miss. Boozer's outing 2 days ago was a scoreless inning with a strikeout. Left-hander from Seattle, Washington, 34 years old in his third big league season. Kick in the 0-1. Called strike 0-2.
10: Cam Boozer squeezed himself into some pretty high leverage situations for Kevin Cash.
0: Guy who retired early in his pro ball career due to injuries, but came back and has made it to the big league. So too. High and outside. 1-2.
10: Pretty cool story. You talked about it in his last outing, but not many guys get a second, third, fourth chance.
0: And he worked as a carpenter, so if there's an issue with the wall or something, we have a qualified worksman here. 1-2 pitch hit foul to the right, still 1-2. Miles Straw in the season hitting .223, .596 OPS. He's homered three times and driven in 16 runs. Trying to set the table for the Blue Jays here in front of Kirk and Varsho. 1-2. Fouls it away.
10: Well, I guess Boozer's only making, what, $750,000, $770,000, something like that.
0: Something like that.
10: So maybe he might need a second stream of income.
0: He's got something to fall back on. One, two pitch. Inside, but Fortes disagrees. The race catcher taps his head to initiate an ABS challenge brought to you by xcopper.com. For now, it's 2-2, but if they overturn this to a strike, it'll be a strikeout looking, and it was a strike. Good challenge by Nick Fortes. Down goes Straw on a fastball looking. 97 from Cam Boozer, and there's one out.
10: Yeah, fastball location doesn't get much better than that. From a left-handed pitcher to a right-handed hitter, down and in. Like you said, 97 miles an hour, almost a dart out of that left hand.
0: Crossfire there from Cam Boozer, who now pitches to another righty hitter, Alejandro Kirk. The pitch, down and in. Boozer entering the game ends the six-inning start of Griffin Jacks. Three hits allowed, one run, no walks, and five Ks. He gave up that run in the first and essentially gave up nothing after that. 1-0 pitch, swing and a miss. He allowed Jacks the back-to-back two-out hits in the fourth inning. Those were the only base runners for the Blue Jays outside of that run scoring first. One out, bases empty. Top of the seventh, 4-1 Rays. And the pitch, called strike on the outside edge. Makes it one ball and two strikes.
10: Kirk didn't like that call. Kind of dropped the shoulders and looked back at home plate umpire Ben May.
0: Maybe one that if he had two ABS challenges left, he might challenge. But he lost one earlier in this game. Kick in the 1-2. He's hit high, deep left field. Going back, Simpson runs out of room. It's gone. Home run, Alejandro Kirk. His third of the season, and the Blue Jays get one back. They trail it 4-2 in the bottom of the seventh.
10: Good time to start chipping away. You're down by three runs here in the bottom of the seventh inning. You want to get one, especially with how good this Tampa Bay Rays bullpen is. This is more surmountable now. Two runs sounds a lot better and is more doable than three runs.
0: Kirk gets the red home run jacket on and picks up the Dragon. His third home run of the year and first since June 27th. 4-2 game now, and here's Dalton Varsho left on left with Boozer. The pitch, a square to bunt, and he pops it up foul towards the first base dugout, 0-1.
10: Dare I say bloop in a blast territory?
0: They are. You would be correct, so you can dare. Kirk almost homered earlier in the game, and you could tell he really wanted that one flipping his bat as he went down to first. 0-1 pitch. Check swing, pitch down and away, one ball, one strike. Still a potential bunt opportunity for Varsho. They brought Cominero in from third, but Varsho is a drag bunter. He likes to bunt toward first, and both right side infielders are playing deep. 1-1. Swing and a fly ball center, jammed him a bit. It's medium depth for Cedric Mullins, who hardly had to move as he makes a one-handed catch off to his right, and there are two down. That'll bring another pinch hitter off the Blue Jay bench. Didn't get the start today, but he's in now batting for Sean Keyes. Kazuma Okamoto will come in here to hit with two outs and the bases empty. That means Kevin Cash goes out to the hill, and it's time now for a pitching change brought to you by Home Hardware, the official home improvement retailer for the Toronto Blue Jays, locally owned, genuinely Canadian. Boozer upset, giving up the home run, bites his glove as he walks off the hill. And with this pitching change going on, let's send it to today's host. Here's Shoali.
11: Thanks, Ben. Let's continue checking on that St. Louis Bar and Grill out-of-town scoreboard. We can continue checking on those games from around the American League East. The Baltimore Orioles taking on the Boston Red Sox. This game right now in the top of the seventh inning. The Orioles currently up to bat. It was 4-1 Orioles last time we checked in. Colton Cowser just getting an RBI single, actually scoring on a wild pitch by Giovanni Moran just seconds ago. So Greg Weissert about to enter this game, 5-1 Orioles. The Orioles getting 6 innings of one-run ball out of Kyle Bradish, who's thrown 89 pitches in this one. Bottom of the eighth inning, the Pirates taking on the Yankees in their doubleheader. Yankees up 2-0 on the Pirates. It was Bubba Chandler getting lifted after 6 innings of work in the bottom of the seventh. Pirates bring in Brandon Eisert, who would promptly walk a guy and then give up a double and a single, which led to a 2-0 Yankees lead. Blue Jays baseball, as always, brought to you by Crown Rust Protection. Let's get you back to the action down at the Rogers Center with the call on the Blue Jays Radio Network. Here's Ben Schulman and Chris LaRue.
0: Thank you very much, Joe. Into the game for the Rays in this 4-2 game in favor of Tampa Bay is the side armor, Kevin Kelly. Bottom of the seventh inning, Blue Jays just got a Kirk home run to inch a run closer. And now Kelly, with two outs and the bases empty, will take on Kazuma Okamoto, who's just been pulled off the Blue Jay bench to come in and hit for Sean Keyes.
10: Another big spot for Kaz Okamoto. He's been going through it a little bit recently. But let's see if he can get a good pitch that he can drive something in a gap and then potentially score the third run of the ball game for the Toronto Blue Jays. There are two outs, though, in this inning.
0: The pitch from Kelly. Sinker at the knees, called strike. You'll see about 60% sinkers from Kelly, who is a true sidearm. Okamoto hitless in his last 18 at-bats. Faces an 0-1, swings and hooks it foul 0-2. Just for reference, when you're talking about degrees of arm angle, 0 degrees would be straight sideways from your shoulder. Kelly throws 1 degree. So he is definitely a sidearmer. 0-2. Yanked it down and away. For what it's worth, Tyler Rogers is negative 61 degrees, which feels about right. The 1-2 pitch. Hit foul. A sinker fouled off the inside of the left leg for the catcher, Nick Fortes. Because of that, Ben May, the home plate ump, will walk the ball out to the mound and give Fortes a moment.
10: He's kind of struggling right now.
0: Well, he just checked in, too. Not that that ever feels good. You know better than me, Chris, but I'd imagine at least if you're in the feel of the game, they might glance off you.
10: A little bit of adrenaline going.
0: Right. Whereas he came off the bench an inning and a half ago. The 1-2 again. Downstairs, check swing by Okamoto on a changeup. Two balls, two strikes. Kelly working quickly. His 2-2 pitch. Rolled over, foul. Sinker change, sinker change, sinker change. Back and forth against Okamoto. Two pitches that look pretty similar.
10: Yeah, he's nasty. A lot of run on that fastball, and that sinking fastball at about 92 miles an hour.
0: Does have a sweeper. Throws it about 10% of the time. That'll move away from Okamoto. 2-2. Is hit on the ground to third, foul. Caminero crossed the line to field it anyway, but it's still 2-2, and they'll go to an eighth pitch.
10: Looked like Junior Caminero over there wanted to show off the arm. Especially with a guy like Okamoto running, who doesn't really run that well.
0: Caminero now back in position, deep at third. 2-2 again, and he got him swinging on a changeup to end the inning. Blue Jays get a run on the Kirk solo shot, trail it 4-2 going to the eighth inning. 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
0: 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Now a new pitcher, Brendan Little, the lefty reliever, is in, taking on Chandler Simpson. Left on left, the pitch. Corners pinched in, and the first pitch is called a strike. Little making his second appearance since being recalled on the 20th. He pitched two innings and allowed one run in that game. He offers an 0-1. And it's fouled back off of Kirk, who immediately jumps up. That got him in the toes of the right foot. He's walking on the third base edge of the dirt circle, tapping those right toes into the dirt. 0-2.
10: In his last outing, Brendan Little did look better. He looked like he was relatively confident out there. That's something that he struggles with from time to time. The body language tends to suffer when he's getting himself into trouble. But the thing that I noticed was the fastball. The fastball command was up to 97 miles an hour. Hopefully it continues here against Chandler Simpson.
0: He was mostly in the zone in that first outing back. 0-2 pitch in the dirt, ball one. Simpson 1-for-1 today. He's done a lot of different things. In his first plate appearance, he walked, stole a base, and scored. Then he had a single and a stolen base in the fourth, and then he hit a sac fly in the sixth. So he's got a walk, a hit, two stolen bases, a run, and an RBI. 1-2. In the dirt, check swing by Simpson. Kirk points out his glove. He liked that curveball, but they couldn't get the chase. 2-2. Sinker, curve, slider, four-seamer for Brendan Little. He's 2-2. Is on the ground to second. Clement waits on it, gloves it, throws to first, and Little gets Simpson, which has not been an easy task for Blue Jays pitching in this series. That's a big first down.
10: Yeah, and a good sinker on the inside part of the play kind of ties up Chandler Simpson, especially with two strikes. He loves to shoot the ball the other way. So if you can come inside, especially with a good sinking fastball at 95 miles an hour, you're probably going to make him feel uncomfortable, just like he was right there.
0: By the way, the pitching change to Little was brought to you by Home Hardware, the official home improvement retailer for the Toronto Blue Jays, locally owned, genuinely Canadian. And now he'll miss up top to Victor Mesa Jr., another lefty hitter, ball one. 4-2 Rays, third game of this series. Rays looking to take the series if they can win each of the first three here in Toronto. 1-0 pitch, outside and low with a slider, 2-0. Mesa has two base hits and two RBIs in this game. He's also stolen a base. He is coming into this one with homers in three games he's played in a row. 2-0. Down and away, ball three. Little misses with a slider again. He's the sixth Blue Jays pitcher to go in this game, Brendan Little. 3-0 pitch. Outside, ball four, a miss with a four-seam fastball. Little asking a question of Ben May. It's borderline pitch, but it'll go as ball four.
10: Yeah, when you weren't really close on the three previous pitches, generally speaking, umpires don't give you that close call on the fourth one.
0: So Little will work with a runner on now. Mesa, who stole a base earlier, his fourth of the year. Here's Taylor Walls up with one out. The pitch. Bunt shown. Walls bunts it back, foul behind him, 0-1. These guys will not stop bunting. Simpson and Walls specifically, and then Mullins bunts a fair bit as well. But it fits their roster. They got a lot of speed. Walls is a defense-first player, so you do what you can to get more out of him offensively. Although I should mention, he's 2-for-3 today. A one pitch. Squared a bunt again, and did he pull it back? He must have just pulled it back in time. They appealed at first. He did pull it back on that curve low, so it's 1-1. Wall's a switch hitter batting right, 5'9", 185 pounds. Faces a 1-1, squares to bunt and bunts it back, foul 1-2, and he just tapped his bat, didn't fully slam it, but tapped his bat in frustration on the dirt, Walls, as he failed the bunt assignment there.
15: Is he trying to push that bunt towards second base?
10: Is that what he's doing?
15: He's trying to get it past the pitcher, seeing if he can steal a single.
0: Zerny Clement's playing up the middle of second baseman, so that makes the play tougher for the Blue Jays. 1-2 pitches low from Little, 2-2. It kind of looked to me he was putting it out early enough to sacrifice, which you wouldn't usually do with one out, but kind of a hedge. Sacrifice, but you trust him to give himself a shot to get on base because he's so quick and such a good bunter. 2-2, Mesa takes off on the pitch, and it's grounded foul, sending Mesa back to first base.
15: Yeah, a lot like Chandler Simpson. If that bunt gets past the pitcher, he's safe at first base pretty easily, especially with where Ernie Clement is playing. Obviously, Vladimir Guerrero Jr. is not going to field that bunt if it's anywhere near the pitcher.
0: Two, two again. High ball three. He had Mesa fooled there a little when the leg kick started. Mesa went back to the bag thinking Little was picking off, but the pitch missed high. Got a ground out of Simpson, walked Mesa on four pitches. And now the 3-2 to Taylor Walls. No, it's a step and fire over to first base. Mesa back in, standing up. Four-two Rays, top of the eighth inning. Runner on first, one out. And the 3-2 pitch. Mesa goes again, swing and a miss, strike three. Throw down to second, picked on a bounce, and the tag applied by Clement for the out. It's a strike him out, throw him out, double play, and a scoreless inning of work for Brendan Little. We'll see if the Rays want to challenge. Kevin Cash look into the phone, and they will not. 4-2 score, middle of the eighth inning. Blue Jays looking to make noise late. 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
0: 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Rogers glove flips the first backhanded in time for the out.
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0: Blue Jays trailing it in a close one. 4-2 for the Rays as we go to the bottom of the eighth inning. Under a dark night sky here in Toronto with the lights illuminating the diamond at Rogers Center. I'm Ben Schulman alongside Chris LaRue, still Kevin Kelly, the side-arming right-hander for the Rays. And it's Jimenez Clement Lucas scheduled to hit for the Blue Jays in the bottom of the eighth. Kelly kicks and the pitch. Called strike with a fastball at 91, 0-1. If you weren't with us a moment ago, Alejandro Kirk just threw out his second runner stealing of the night on a strike-him-out, throw-him-out double play that finished a scoreless inning for Brendan Little. 0-1 pitch in the dirt, one ball, one strike. 1-1 pitch, outside ball two. And Little was very fired up at the pick and tag by Ernie Clement, a big part of that play as well. It was Little's first scoreless inning in the big leagues since April 3rd. 2-1 is lined by Jimenez, tailing toward the left field corner. That's down foul. Signal made by Chris Conroy, putting two hands in the air. And the Blue Jays are not going to challenge. It was a brief look back from John Schneider. But, yeah, that missed by foot, maybe 2 feet wide of that line.
15: You want to get the leadoff guy on here. Here in the bottom of the eighth, down by two. You want to score at least one run here.
0: Once you get someone on, you change the way they pitch. Tying run is at the plate. 2-2. Is hit hard by Jimenez on the ground, backhanded at short. Taylor Walls, he throws to first, and there's one out.
15: That was a great play from Taylor Walls. It actually skipped up at the last second. He caught it around his armpit and fired that ball across the diamond to get Andrés Giménez for the first out. A really important out here in this inning as well.
0: He is truly one of the best shortstops, maybe the best shortstop in baseball, but not a big offensive player, so doesn't get the attention. One out in the pitch to Ernie Clement. He's hit on the ground up the middle. Walls on the run. Snags it, spins, throws to first to get him. Two down.
15: Another really impressive play. Spinning around is not the toughest play or the toughest part of that play. It's finding the first baseman after losing sight of him. He finds the first baseman and throws an absolute seed across the diamond, a strike right to Jonathan Aranda. Jonathan Aranda was actually pointing out at Taylor Walls after he made that throw. He knows how difficult that is.
0: Two down. Here's Nathan Lucas. The pitch. Down and in ball one. For reference, since 2021, Taylor Walls leads all major leaguers with 64 defensive runs saved at shortstop. Next best is Miguel Rojas at 39. 1-0 is there for strike one and one. So not only is he in first place, he's almost twice as good as the second best guy since 2021. 1-1 pitch. On the ground and snagged by the pitcher, Kelly. He will underhand flip to first and end the inning. Some nice defense from the Rays in that frame. And we go to the ninth inning. Louis Varland coming in to try and keep it close. 4-2, the Rays lead the Blue Jays. 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
0: 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His pitch to Ben Williamson. Swing and a miss. 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Locally owned, genuinely Canadian. His first time pitching since Saturday when the Blue Jays beat the White Sox 1-0. 0-1. Fastball there for a strike again, and it's 0-2.
10: Have to keep the score right where it is. You don't want to fall any further down than two runs here.
0: 46th appearance of the season for Varland, a 1.08 ERA in 50 innings. His 0-2 pitch, down and away.

0: 1-2 pitch. Down and away again. Farland has given up 4 of his 6 earned runs this year in non-save situations, although it's a little bit harder to parse all of that out because he wasn't the closer for the first month and a half of the year, so a lot of non-save situations then. 2-2 chopped up the middle. Jimenez gloves on the run, throws to first. Nice play by another very talented shortstop in Andrés Jimenez, following it up what Taylor Walls was doing in the 8th inning. There's one out.
1: It was a great play by Ernie Clement, allowing Andrés Jimenez to field that baseball. If Ernie Clement fields that ground ball moving towards left field, Ben Williamson might be safe at first base.
0: Cleared out of the way, let Jimenez with momentum going toward first make the play. And now with one out, catcher Nick Fortes bats. The pitch is grounded over the mound, same spot. This time Clement backhands, and he cannot make the throw. It pops out of his hand. Pretty similar chopper to the last one, maybe not identical, and this one will give the Rays a base runner.
1: Yeah, that was almost identical. Unfortunately, I think that Fortes is safe at first base regardless of what happens. Whoever fields that ground ball might not have a chance at Fortes, even if Ernie Clement, I think, makes the throw across the diamond to first base. Fortes is safe.
0: Probably, though, you want Jimenez grabbing that ball.
1: Probably, I mean,
0: just like
1: yeah.
0: The last play. If possible, first pitch breaking ball to Yandy Diaz, called a strike.
1: And it looked like after Ernie bobbled that ball, he was frustrated with himself. And I think it might be because he didn't allow Andrés Jimenez to field that ground ball.
0: Goes as a hit for Fortes, 0-1. In the dirt, 1-1. 4-2 Rays, runner on first base and one out top of the 9th. Rays closer Brian Baker heating up in their pen for what will likely be a save opportunity in the bottom half of the inning. One pitch. Fouled back, got Diaz to expand above the zone. 1-2. Yandy Diaz 0 for 4 tonight, but his hard line drive in the 6th resulted in an error by Dalton Varsho. Huge sliding doors moment in the game. That started a 3-run inning for the Rays that, if you redo the inning and count Diaz as an out, no runs would have scored. 1-2. Broken bat bouncer up the middle again. Jimenez gloves, steps on second for 1. Throw to first in time for the inning-ending 6-3 double play. Louis Varland doesn't allow a run in the top of the 9th inning. Blue Jays need 2 to tie, 3 to win. 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

0: He's three outs away from taking the series, and they'll turn it to their closer, Brian Baker. 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Locally owned, genuinely Canadian. The first-time All-Star Baker, one of the best closers in the game. 1.69 ERA for the right-hander. His pitch to Vladimir Guerrero Jr. misses high and outside. Ball one. 25 saves in 28 tries for Baker, despite only saving seven games career coming into this year. 1-0 pitch. Fastball on the outside edge, elevated, called strike one and one. Guerrero, Springer, and Straw are the scheduled hitters for the Blue Jays. The 1-1 is hit on the ground to third. Caminero snatches it up, skips and throws to first on the money. One out as Guerrero goes to 1-for-4.
1: Baker has got that typical closer demeanor. He's an absolute bulldog out there. He trusts the stuff. He's coming right at you.
0: Very fiery. Earlier in his career at times created a bit of a rift with him and some of the Blue Jays players, but that's long in the past, years ago at this point. One out, George Springer to the plate. Baker winds and deals. Foul back 0-1. And pretty amazing that the Rays were able to pry him away from a division rival, the Baltimore Orioles. As Baker's got control now, too. They have him under control for a couple of years after this. 0-1 is hit foul. 0-2.
1: He's going to be getting a significant pay raise next year.
0: But still, like 2 years arbitration for this
1: guy. Oh, yeah.
0: I mean, the Orioles could use this kind of closer right now, although the Blue Jays could say the same. They also had him in 2021. Is 0-1. Springer takes inside. 1-1.
1: Not a lot of closers that are fastball changeup.
0: Now, he's got it. He has a slider, but he throws it under 5% of the time. 1-2. Fastball there for strike three. 97 on the bottom inside corner, two down. And when he locates a 97 mile an hour fastball like that, he doesn't need a deep mix.
1: Yeah, he's got great extension, same tunnel as the changeup and the slider. So sometimes you don't really know what's coming, but he just dotted that fastball right on the black on the inside part of the plate at 97. George Springer watches it go by him.
0: With their life in this game on the line, the Blue Jays go back into their dugout. They will bat for Miles Straw with Luis Urias, which prompts Nick Fortes to go out to the hill and talk to Brian Baker. While they do that, we can remind you that this copyrighted broadcast is presented by authority of Rogers Blue Jays Baseball Partnership and may not be reproduced or retransmitted in any form, and the accounts and descriptions of this game may not be disseminated without the express written consent of Rogers Blue Jays Baseball Partnership or the Blue Jays Radio Network. Two outs, bases empty. 4-2 Rays, bottom of the ninth. The pitch to Urias. Foul back. Luis's brother, Ramon Urias, was a teammate of Brian Baker's for a couple of seasons with the Baltimore Orioles. Baker winds and the 0-1. It high in the air, left field, playable down the line for Simpson. On the green turf, he makes the grab, and the Rays win the game and the series. 4-2 to score tonight. They've taken all the first three here in Toronto, and the Blue Jays hung around but didn't totally get going at any time.
1: Yeah, another tough loss for the Toronto Blue Jays. Spencer Miles actually pitched really well in this ball game. 3 2/3, three hits, didn't walk anybody, struck out four, but I think ultimately it comes down to, and we talked about this over the last couple of games as well, but when you're not swinging the bats, when you're not scoring a lot of runs, you have to play clean defensively. Unfortunately, the Blue Jays didn't do that tonight, and it really led to three runs in that sixth inning. Dalton Varshow dropping that pop fly or that fly ball out in deep center field. That's a play that has to be made.
0: Blue Jays fall in this game 4-2. We'll step aside, wrap it up, and give you the totals when we come back. 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
3: Partly cloudy skies tonight, clearing up near midnight, low of 10. Tomorrow morning, mainly sunny, high of 23, followed by clear skies, low of 12. Friday, sunny, high of 25, then clear, low of 14.
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2: Registration is open for Larsh Stratford's annual golf tournament and after party coming up on Thursday, August 13th at the Stratford Municipal Golf Course. 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

I woke last night to the sound of thunder. How far off, I sat and wondered. Started humming a song from 1962. And it's funny how the night moves.

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Come on. I can wait all night. What's it gonna be, boy? Yes or no? What's it gonna be, boy? Yes?

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0: 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Join Jamie Cottle as he takes you back to the 60s. Don't you know that I heard it through
1: 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Pretty woman walking down the street. 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

0: from the CJCS Newsroom. Here's what's happening.
1: Good morning, I'm Richard Coffin. The Stratford Police Services Board has appointed Jason Clark as deputy chief. Officials say he has 22 years of service, including extensive experience in operational and leadership roles. The board says while serving as acting deputy chief, Clark demonstrated sound judgment, disciplined leadership, and a consistent commitment to organizational excellence in public service. Board Chair and Mayor Martin Ritzma says Clark has built strong relationships within the service, adding he looks forward to working with him. Temporary housing shelters are not a solution. They're a stopgap. That's according to United Housing Director Kathy Vasilakis. She and research intern Maria Erb recently published a report called The Social and Financial Cost of Non-Permanent Shelter Systems for Addressing Homelessness. They found while more municipalities are turning towards temporary shelters to respond to the crisis, the systems don't effectively transition vulnerable people into permanent housing. Vasilakis says the expansion comes because visible homelessness has become more apparent, especially in rural communities.
2: We've always had people that are experiencing homelessness, but it used to be, especially in smaller communities, something that would be, you know, hidden homeless, people who are couch surfing, staying somewhere temporarily. It wasn't as visible.
1: She says municipalities want to do something quick and now about the crisis. Mayor Martin Ritzma tells My Stratford now they understand permanent housing is the solution.
3: We see it with the Emily Murphy Center. We see it to a certain degree, too, with the Optimism Place, but certainly with our shelter for our youth, where we help transition them back to permanent housing. But we need a place to start.
1: The report recommends municipalities in Perth and Huron provide more affordable housing and to pivot towards the Housing First model, which provides a direct pathway to permanent housing. Holly Cole will perform an hour-long show at the Avondale tonight as part of Stratford Summer Music. Artistic director Mark Feuer says they're thrilled to welcome Cole, a Juno and Gemini Award-winning performer with a dozen albums on her resume. The third week of the annual music festival also features Maria Sulis, a mezzo-soprano with Lye Clark String Quartet for a program called From Greece to Grenada at the Music Barge. Performances are scheduled for noon and 2:30. There's also an Oscar Peterson tribute at Bijou at the Church tomorrow night at 9. You can find a link to the full schedule at mystratfordnow.com. And still with live entertainment, this year's Hayloft Music Festival has a stacked lineup. Country's on tap in Listowel on Saturday, August 1st, with rock and roll scheduled the next night. Country artists include Jana LaDuc, Jesse T, Cameron Marlowe, and headliner Kip Moore. Kim Mitchell, Small Town Strip Club, David Wilcox, and headliner Big Wreck are among the artists scheduled for the next night. Coordinator Ralph Spoltor says there's help getting fans to the North Perth venue.
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1: Buses start at 2 in the afternoon in Stratford and 2:30 in Mitchell. Tickets are still available at the Hayloft Music Festival's website. 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
5: In sports, Major League Baseball, the Tampa Bay Rays beat the Toronto Blue Jays 4-2 last night to send the Jays to 10 games under 500. Toronto's offense continued to be an issue as they managed only 4 hits and have a total of only 6 runs in their past 5 games. In soccer, in Major League Soccer action last night, Toronto FC played to a scoreless draw with the New England Revolution. Nashville FC beat CF Montreal 1-0, while CF Cincinnati edged the Vancouver Whitecaps 4-3.
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5: Sunny today, becoming a mix of sun and cloud this morning, high 23 degrees. Clear this evening, low 11. Sunny Friday, high 26, humidex of 28. Clear Friday evening, low 14. And Saturday, mix of sun and cloud, chance of showers, high 26.
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1071 CJCSFM. Good morning. I'm Jamie Caudill. 6:10. It's Thursday, July 23rd on the calendar. Sunny today, mix of sun and cloud, high 23 degrees.

0: 1071 CJCSFM Heart and Heartless, 618 on this Thursday, July 23rd. Good morning, I'm Jamie Cottle. Sunny today, mix of sun and cloud this morning, high 23 degrees. Right now in Stratford, it is 13. And it's Thursday, so you know that means donuts and coffee with the Zayers Donut Day Giveaway Contest. Where are we off to today? Well, how about this? We're off to Corey Goble, Desjardins Insurance Agent. There you go, at 169 Erie Street in Stratford. And it was Lindsay saying, I'd like to nominate Goble Desjardins Insurance in recognition of the exceptional service to staff consistently that they consistently provide. Every interaction has been professional, prompt, and genuinely customer-focused. Their team is always quick to respond, taking the time to listen while ensuring every question is addressed thoroughly. They go above and beyond to make the process smooth and stress-free, demonstrating a level of care and dedication that is increasingly rare. 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Well, thanks for that, Lindsay, and congratulations. 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We do it Thursdays. 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

107.1 The CJCS. Jeff Healy, Stuck in the Middle with you, Steelers Wheel Classic. We got Richard Compton standing by, news and information checking in for you at 6:30. 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

0: from the CJCS Newsroom. Here's what's happening.
1: Good morning, I'm Richard Coffin. The Stratford Police Services Board has appointed Jason Clark as deputy chief. Officials say he has 22 years of service, including extensive experience in operational and leadership roles. The board says while serving as acting deputy chief, Clark demonstrated sound judgment, disciplined leadership, and a consistent commitment to organizational excellence in public service. Board Chair and Mayor Martin Ritzma says Clark has built strong relationships within the service, adding he looks forward to working with him. Temporary housing shelters are not a solution. They're a stopgap. That's according to United Housing Director Kathy Vasilakis. She and research intern Maria Erb recently published a report called The Social and Financial Cost of Non-Permanent Shelter Systems for Addressing Homelessness. They found while more municipalities are turning towards temporary shelters to respond to the crisis, the systems don't effectively transition vulnerable people into permanent housing. Vasilakis says the expansion comes because visible homelessness has become more apparent, especially in rural communities.
2: We've always had people that are experiencing homelessness, but it used to be, especially in smaller communities, something that would be, you know, hidden homeless, people who are couch surfing, staying somewhere temporarily. It wasn't as visible.
1: She says municipalities want to do something quick and now about the crisis. Mayor Martin Ritzma tells My Stratford now they understand permanent housing is the solution.
3: We see it with the Emily Murphy Center. We see it to a certain degree, too, with the Optimism Place, but certainly with our shelter for our youth, where we help transition them back to permanent housing. But we need a place to start.
1: The report recommends municipalities in Perth and Huron provide more affordable housing and to pivot towards the Housing First model, which provides a direct pathway to permanent housing. Holly Cole will perform an hour-long show at the Avondale tonight as part of Stratford Summer Music. Artistic director Mark Feuer says they're thrilled to welcome Cole, a Juno and Gemini Award-winning performer with a dozen albums on her resume. The third week of the annual music festival also features Maria Sulis, a mezzo-soprano with Lye Clark String Quartet for a program called From Greece to Grenada at the Music Barge. Performances are scheduled for noon and 2:30. There's also an Oscar Peterson tribute at Bijou at the Church tomorrow night at 9. You can find a link to the full schedule at mystratfordnow.com. And still with live entertainment, this year's Hayloft Music Festival has a stacked lineup. Country's on tap in Listowel on Saturday, August 1st, with rock and roll scheduled the next night. Country artists include Jenna LaDuke, Jesse T, Cameron Marlowe, and headliner Kip Moore. Kim Mitchell, Small Town Strip Club, David Wilcox, and headliner Big Wreck are among the artists scheduled for the next night. Coordinator Ralph Spoltor says there's help getting fans to the North Perth venue.
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1: Buses start at 2 in the afternoon in Stratford and 2:30 in Mitchell. Tickets are still available at the Hayloft Music Festival's website. 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
5: In sports, Major League Baseball, the Tampa Bay Rays beat the Toronto Blue Jays 4-2 last night to send the Jays to 10 games under 500. Toronto's offense continued to be an issue as they managed only 4 hits and have a total of only 6 runs in their past 5 games. In soccer, in Major League Soccer action last night, Toronto FC played to a scoreless draw with the New England Revolution. Nashville FC beat CF Montreal 1-0, while CF Cincinnati edged the Vancouver Whitecaps 4-3.
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5: Sunny today, becoming a mix of sun and cloud this morning, high 23 degrees. Clear this evening, low 11. Sunny Friday, high 26, humidex of 28. Clear Friday evening, low 14. And Saturday, mix of sun and cloud, chance of showers, high 26.
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0: 1071 Sirius XM. Good morning. I'm Jamie Caudill. Orleans is still the one. 6:41 on this Thursday, July 23rd, and a great get together yesterday with Stratford Film Festival. Certainly with Megan Smith Harris and all the fine folks there, all the volunteers working behind the scenes. Three screenings yesterday, a big success for the film Dancing on the Elephant. I was able to catch the 4 o'clock screening, and then the Q&A afterwards with Lisa Hagen, who's the screenwriter, and featured actor Sheila McCarthy. And just a wonderful film. Very funny, very touching. I tell you, if you are seeing this movie down the road, make sure you get a Kleenex or two. I'm telling you, it is so touching. But as I said, so funny too. Dancing on the Elephant. They had three screenings yesterday at City Hall Auditorium. So a big success with that. Great stuff. And of course, we look forward to more great movies with the Stratford Film Festival as we get into the rest of summer. And of course, their big Stratford Film Festival event coming up in November. So we look forward to that. Today, we look forward to a rather nice day. Sunshine becoming a mix of sun and cloud, high 23. Clear this evening, low 11. And Friday, sunny, high 26. Humidex at 28. But right now in Stratford, 13 degrees currently.
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0: 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Good morning. I'm Jamie Caudle. 6:53 on this Thursday, July 23rd on the calendar. We do have some traffic notes for you for City of Stratford. Please note that Birmingham Street from Daly Avenue to Worsley Street and Daly Avenue from St. Vincent to Birmingham Street have been closed to through traffic with local traffic only until approximately November 15th. This temporary closure is for the Daly Ave and Birmingham Street reconstruction project. Again, that is with the City of Stratford. And for today, please note that Lakeside Drive from North Street to Lakeside Drive North temporarily closed. That is for today, 10:30 a.m. till 2 p.m. And this is for the Model T Club Car Show. So there you go. So you can check that out today. Looks like a very nice day for that. That is Lakeside Drive. A good portion of that from North Street to Lakeside Drive North will be temporarily closed from 10:30 a.m. till 2 for today for the Model T Club Car Show. There you go. All right, so you can check that out. Sunshine today. It's a mix of sun and cloud. High 23 right now in Stratford End area. Heading out, might need that jacket. 13 degrees currently.
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0: from the CJCS Newsroom. Here's what's happening.
1: Good morning, I'm Richard Coffin. The Stratford Police Services Board has appointed Jason Clark as deputy chief. Officials say he has 22 years of service, including extensive experience in operational and leadership roles. The board says while serving as acting deputy chief, Clark demonstrated sound judgment, disciplined leadership, and a consistent commitment to organizational excellence in public service. Board Chair and Mayor Martin Ritzma says Clark has built strong relationships within the service, adding he looks forward to working with him. Temporary housing shelters are not a solution, they're a stopgap. That's according to United Housing Director Kathy Vasilakis. She and research intern Maria Erb recently published a report called The Social and Financial Cost of Non-Permanent Shelter Systems for Addressing Homelessness. They found while more municipalities are turning towards temporary shelters to respond to the crisis, the systems don't effectively transition vulnerable people into permanent housing. Vasilakis says the expansion comes because visible homelessness has become more apparent, especially in rural communities.
2: We've always had people that are experiencing homelessness, but it used to be, especially in smaller communities, something that would be, you know, hidden homeless, people who are couch surfing, staying somewhere temporarily. It wasn't as visible.
1: She says municipalities want to do something quick and now about the crisis. Mayor Martin Ritzma tells My Stratford now they understand permanent housing is the solution.
3: We see it with the Emily Murphy Center. We see it to a certain degree, too, with the Optimism Place, but certainly with our shelter for our youth, where we help transition them back to permanent housing. But we need a place to start.
1: The report recommends municipalities in Perth and Huron provide more affordable housing and to pivot towards the Housing First model, which provides a direct pathway to permanent housing. Holly Cole will perform an hour-long show at the Avondale tonight as part of Stratford Summer Music. Artistic director Mark Feuer says they're thrilled to welcome Cole, a Juno and Gemini award-winning performer with a dozen albums on her resume. The third week of the annual music festival also features Maria Sulis, a mezzo-soprano with Ly Clark String Quartet for a program called From Greece to Grenada at the Music Barge. Performances are scheduled for noon and 2:30. There's also an Oscar Peterson tribute at Bijou at the Church tomorrow night at 9. You can find a link to the full schedule at mystratfordnow.com. And still with live entertainment, this year's Hayloft Music Festival has a stacked lineup. Country's on tap in Listowel on Saturday, August 1st, with rock and roll scheduled the next night. Country artists include Jenna LaDuke, Jesse T, Cameron Marlowe, and headliner Kip Moore. Kim Mitchell, Small Town Strip Club, David Wilcox, and headliner Big Wreck are among the artists scheduled for the next night. Coordinator Ralph Spoltor says there's help getting fans to the North Perth venue.
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1: 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Tickets are still available at the Hayloft Music Festival's website. 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
5: In sports, Major League Baseball, the Tampa Bay Rays beat the Toronto Blue Jays 4-2 last night to send the Jays to 10 games under 500. Toronto's offense continued to be an issue as they managed only 4 hits and have a total of only 6 runs in their past 5 games. And soccer, in Major League Soccer action last night, Toronto FC played to a scoreless draw with the New England Revolution. Nashville FC beat CF Montreal 1-0, while CF Cincinnati edged the Vancouver Whitecaps 4-3.
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5: Sunny today, becoming a mix of sun and cloud this morning, high 23 degrees. Clear this evening, low 11. Sunny Friday, high 26, humidex of 28. Clear Friday evening, low 14. And Saturday, mix of sun and cloud, chance of showers, high 26.
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1071 CJCS FM, Our Lady Peace Innocent, 712. It's Thursday, July 23rd on the calendar. Good morning. I'm Jamie Caudill. Sunshine today, mix of sun and cloud. Very nice. High 23, so a little cooler than we have been used to. Right now, 13 degrees in Stratford End area. You might need that jacket if you're heading out walking the dog this morning. Here are the Cars. Yeah.

0: 1071 CJCSFM, Heartland Brothers, Soul City, 719, Thursday, July 23rd. Good morning, I'm Jamie Cottle. Well, it's Thursday, so you know that means donuts and coffee each and every Thursday. Yeah, with the Zayers Donut Day giveaway contest. Where are we off to today? I don't believe we dropped by this location before, so this is new for us. And congratulations, Goble Desjardins Insurance in Stratford. Congratulations, Lindsay nominating them, saying, I'd like to nominate Goble Desjardins Insurance in recognition of the exceptional service the staff consistently provide. Every interaction has been professional, prompt, and genuinely customer-focused. 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Sunshine, mix of sun and cloud, high 23. Right now in Stratford End area, a little chilly. It's 13 degrees currently.
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0: from the CJCS Newsroom. Here's what's happening.
1: Good morning, I'm Richard Coffin. The Stratford Police Services Board has appointed Jason Clark as deputy chief. Officials say he has 22 years of service, including extensive experience in operational and leadership roles. The board says while serving as acting deputy chief, Clark demonstrated sound judgment, disciplined leadership, and a consistent commitment to organizational excellence in public service. Board Chair and Mayor Martin Ritzma says Clark has built strong relationships within the service, adding he looks forward to working with him. Temporary housing shelters are not a solution. They're a stopgap. That's according to United Housing Director Kathy Vasilakis. She and research intern Maria Erb recently published a report called The Social and Financial Cost of Non-Permanent Shelter Systems for Addressing Homelessness. They found while more municipalities are turning towards temporary shelters to respond to the crisis, the systems don't effectively transition vulnerable people into permanent housing. Vasilakis says the expansion comes because visible homelessness has become more apparent, especially in rural communities.
2: We've always had people that are experiencing homelessness, but it used to be, especially in smaller communities, something that would be, you know, hidden homeless, people who are couch surfing, staying somewhere temporarily. It wasn't as visible.
1: She says municipalities want to do something quick and now about the crisis. Mayor Martin Ritzma tells My Stratford now they understand permanent housing is the solution.
3: We see it with the Emily Murphy Center. We see it to a certain degree, too, with the Optimism Place, but certainly with our shelter for our youth, where we help transition them back to permanent housing. But we need a place to start.
1: The report recommends municipalities in Perth and Huron provide more affordable housing and to pivot towards the Housing First model, which provides a direct pathway to permanent housing. Holly Cole will perform an hour-long show at the Avondale tonight as part of Stratford Summer Music. Artistic director Mark Feuer says they're thrilled to welcome Cole, a Juno and Gemini Award-winning performer with a dozen albums on her resume. The third week of the annual music festival also features Maria Sulis, a mezzo-soprano with Lye Clark String Quartet for a program called From Greece to Grenada at the Music Barge. Performances are scheduled for noon and 2:30. There's also an Oscar Peterson tribute at Bijou at the Church tomorrow night at 9. You can find a link to the full schedule at mystratfordnow.com. And still with live entertainment, this year's Hayloft Music Festival has a stacked lineup. Country's on tap in Listowel on Saturday, August 1st, with rock and roll scheduled the next night. Country artists include Jenna LaDuke, Jesse T, Cameron Marlowe, and headliner Kip Moore. Kim Mitchell, Small Town Strip Club, David Wilcox, and headliner Big Wreck are among the artists scheduled for the next night. Coordinator Ralph Spoltor says there's help getting fans to the North Perth venue.
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1: 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Tickets are still available at the Hayloft Music Festival's website. 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
5: In sports, Major League Baseball, the Tampa Bay Rays beat the Toronto Blue Jays 4-2 last night to send the Jays to 10 games under 500. Toronto's offense continued to be an issue as they managed only 4 hits and have a total of only 6 runs in their past 5 games. In soccer, in Major League Soccer action last night, Toronto FC played to a scoreless draw with the New England Revolution. Nashville SC beat CF Montreal 1-0, while CF Cincinnati edged the Vancouver Whitecaps 4-3.
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5: Sunny today, becoming a mix of sun and cloud this morning, high 23 degrees. Clear this evening, low 11. Sunny Friday, high 26, humidex of 28. Clear Friday evening, low 14. And Saturday, mix of sun and cloud, chance of showers, high 26.
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0: 1071 CJCS FM, C. Miller Band, Jet Airliner, 7:39, Thursday, July 23rd. Well, the show's kickoff today was St. Mary's Kinsmen Summer Fest 2026. The Midway opened yesterday through the weekend, through till Sunday, but the shows, the concert series, kicks off today. So today it's Crazy Diamonds, tribute to Rolling Stones and Pink Floyd. Again, this is all happening at McDonald Field. That is the show for today. Friday, it's Small Town Strip Club headlining. And then Saturday, it's Kelsey Main headlining along with Jesse T, Maxwell Smith, and more. It's shows today, Friday and Saturday, as mentioned, the Magical Midway's back, and that opened yesterday through till Sunday, and there's a refreshment tents, food trucks, good times, and so much more. St. Mary's Kinsmen Summerfest 2026 continues for this weekend, and we've got the Stonetown Heritage Festival on Saturday in downtown St. Mary's, and then on Sunday we've got the St. Mary's Horticultural Society garden tours set to go for Sunday, so a big weekend of celebrations happening in Stonetown. Sunny today, a mix of sun and cloud with a high 23. It's a brisk to start the morning, shall we say, currently 13 degrees in Stratford and area. Got the Bedley's Birthday Club on the way.
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Hey, it's time for the Bentley's Birthday Club on CJCS. We've got Shannon Stewart celebrating a birthday today. How about that? You might remember Shannon back in the day with the Stratford District Chamber of Commerce. Shannon Stewart celebrates her birthday today. Shannon, you have an absolutely happy, happy birthday. And we've got Aaron Dennehy celebrating a birthday today. Tammy posting this one in. Happy birthday, buddy. Love, Aunt Tammy. There you go. Aaron, have a terrific day and very happy birthday. Okay, it's a flip of the coin in terms of the Bentley's birthday bucks, and it is Aaron Dennehy. Aaron, congratulations, Aaron. We have for you a gift certificate for Bentley's, the bar to be at in beautiful downtown Stratford. 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We do the shout-out weekday mornings. It's the Bentley's Birthday Club. You can always get us the birthday wishes at mystratfordnow.com. 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

0: 1071 CJCSFM. Good morning. I'm Jamie Caudill. 751. It's Thursday, July 23rd on the calendar. Nice day today, but again, a little cooler than we have been used to. Heading out walking the dog this morning. Likely need a jacket. Sunny today, becoming a mix of sun and cloud. High 23. Right now, 13 degrees in Stratford and area. And that could be the sound of someone texting because they would like to win tickets to see Brian Byrne of I Mother Earth performing a show August 2nd at the Westover Inn in St. Mary's, beautiful St. Mary's, and if you'd like to go, I got a pair of tickets for you, and it's a show, it's a concert, it's a performance, so text SHOW to 519-272-1240 with a chance to win. We'll take a random texture through. Text SHOW to 519-272-1240, a chance to win right now.
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0: from the CJCS Newsroom. Here's what's happening.
1: Good morning, I'm Richard Coffin. The Stratford Police Services Board has appointed Jason Clark as deputy chief. Officials say he has 22 years of service, including extensive experience in operational and leadership roles. The board says while serving as acting deputy chief, Clark demonstrated sound judgment, disciplined leadership, and a consistent commitment to organizational excellence in public service. Board Chair and Mayor Martin Ritzma says Clark has built strong relationships within the service, adding he looks forward to working with him. Temporary housing shelters are not a solution, they're a stopgap. That's according to United Housing Director Kathy Vasilakis. She and research intern Maria Erb recently published a report called The Social and Financial Cost of Non-Permanent Shelter Systems for Addressing Homelessness. They found while more municipalities are turning towards temporary shelters to respond to the crisis, the systems don't effectively transition vulnerable people into permanent housing. Vasilakis says the expansion comes because visible homelessness has become more apparent, especially in rural communities.
2: We've always had people that are experiencing homelessness, but it used to be, especially in smaller communities, something that would be, you know, hidden homeless, people who are couch surfing, staying somewhere temporarily. It wasn't as visible.
1: She says municipalities want to do something quick and now about the crisis. Mayor Martin Ritzma tells My Stratford now they understand permanent housing is the solution.
3: We see it with the Emily Murphy Center. We see it to a certain degree, too, with the Optimism Place, but certainly with our shelter for our youth, where we help transition them back to permanent housing. But we need a place to start.
1: The report recommends municipalities in Perth and Huron provide more affordable housing and to pivot towards the Housing First model, which provides a direct pathway to permanent housing. Holly Cole will perform an hour-long show at the Avondale tonight as part of Stratford Summer Music. Artistic director Mark Feuer says they're thrilled to welcome Cole, a Juno and Gemini Award-winning performer with a dozen albums on her resume. The third week of the annual music festival also features Maria Sulis, a mezzo-soprano with Lye Clark String Quartet for a program called From Greece to Grenada at the Music Barge. Performances are scheduled for noon and 2:30. There's also an Oscar Peterson tribute at Bijou at the Church tomorrow night at 9. You can find a link to the full schedule at mystratfordnow.com. And still with live entertainment, this year's Hayloft Music Festival has a stacked lineup. Country's on tap in Listowel on Saturday, August 1st, with rock and roll scheduled the next night. Country artists include Jana LaDuc, Jesse T, Cameron Marlowe, and headliner Kip Moore. Kim Mitchell, Small Town Strip Club, David Wilcox, and headliner Big Wreck are among the artists scheduled for the next night. Coordinator Ralph Spoltor says there's help getting fans to the North Perth venue.
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6: In sports, Major League Baseball, the Tampa Bay Rays beat the Toronto Blue Jays 4-2 last night to send the Jays to 10 games under 500. Toronto's offense continued to be an issue as they managed only 4 hits and have a total of only 6 runs in their past 5 games. And soccer, in Major League Soccer action last night, Toronto FC played to a scoreless draw with the New England Revolution. Nashville FC beat CF Montreal 1-0, while CF Cincinnati edged the Vancouver Whitecaps 4-3.
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6: Sunny today, becoming a mix of sun and cloud this morning, high 23 degrees. Clear this evening, low 11. Sunny Friday, high 26, humidex of 28. Clear Friday evening, low 14. And Saturday, mix of sun and cloud, chance of showers, high 26.
0: Out of coffee? Turn this next one up. That'll do it. 107.1 CJCS FM.

0: 107.1 CJCSFM. Good morning. I'm Jamie Caudill. We've got a great show coming up with the bookends. Miriam Fisher and Kate Watson are here. Good to see you both. Good morning.
1: Good morning.
2: Hey, Jamie. How's it going?
0: Good, good. We've got a big show coming up. In fact, the big wrap-up to Stratford Summer Music. We'll talk about that. But first off, Kate, again, congratulations on the Canada Day celebrations. I know we've got cooler weather this week, but it was that hot day back July 1st. I was there emceeing. And of course, you were there working behind the scenes with Pete. And what a great day that was. It was super, super hot.
2: It was unbelievably hot, but kudos to the organizers and to the city for providing opportunities to cool down and make sure everybody was safe and comfortable and we could go ahead and carry on with those celebrations.
0: Yeah, I know. We think back about the weather, but my gosh, the performances that day were outstanding.
2: It was brilliant. I was hot, but I was dancing.
0: That's what it's all about. And you'll be dancing. Coming up, we have Stratford Summer Music, which has been well underway with so many great performances. But you guys are going to be there for Sunday, August 2nd. I like how they're calling the summer's last sound. Yeah. Even though I don't think we're done with summer quite yet, but summer's last sound. So Miriam, we've got the band, the Bookends, performing. What have you got planned for this occasion with Stratford Summer Music?
1: I guess it'll be, more of our tunes. We'll be on the barge again. Looking forward to the show. The show last year was really great. We had so many people come out and lots of dancing on the grass, too.
2: Yeah, keeping the energy up and having some fun. It was wonderfully well attended last time around, and we're always thrilled to be part of Summer Music, such a great event in our town.
0: Oh, for sure. So this is a free event, and it's one performance only, is that right?
2: That's right.
1: That's correct.
2: So get down there, get your lawn chair pegged out.
0: That's right. And it's music by the barge, we should say.
2: That's true. Or as Pete loves to say, it's barge on the beach.
0: Love it. But this is a free event, so this is not a ticketed event. Just come on out. And you mentioned, performing last time. You must get great crowds and just everybody into it. Do you tailor your set differently for something like this as opposed to a regular concert? Or how does that work? You're performing for about an hour.
2: Oh, sure. I mean, we'll move the tunes around. We definitely know some of the crowd favorites depending on where we are. And obviously, we'll feel out the mood of the setting. You know, if it's an incredibly intensely hot day, we may mellow things out a little bit for everyone's sake. So a lot of the music moves around to suit the feel of the show.
0: Fantastic. So we're looking forward to it. Again, Summer's Last Sound featuring the Bookends. It is for Sunday, August 2nd at 2 p.m. It's music by the barge or the barge by the beach, whatever you want to call it. Do you like performing in that sort of tented area? It's really nice down by the Cenotaph and by Veterans Drive.
1: Yeah, it's really lovely even when the paddlers come up on the river to listen.
0: Nice.
1: Or, the swans come by to have a gawk. It's great. It's a beautiful setting.
0: Oh, you never know who's going to drop by and enjoy. So that is happening for Sunday, August 2nd. Again, you can get details at StratfordSummerMusic.ca. But you've got a show coming up this Saturday in London, is that right?
2: Yeah, fast approaching.
0: Wow.
2: We're really excited to be participating in Home County's 50th season. So we're going to be there Saturday at 4:30, right after Valdi. There's some, the real names of the folk music scene are out there celebrating this milestone year for Home County.
0: Okay, and this is at Victoria Park, is that right?
2: Victoria Park will be on the main stage.
0: Oh, fantastic. So what's it like going to be performing with all of these acts? My goodness, Miriam, what do you think?
1: Yeah, we're really grateful to get to be a part of it, and really looking forward to it, and looking forward to hearing Valdi and the other acts before us.
2: Yeah, we're definitely going early to pick up the rest of the show, too.
1: Yeah, exactly.
0: So again, this is coming up for this Saturday, and how does that work? Is this a ticketed event, or how does that work?
2: Home County is a free festival. It's 2 days of music and artisans, and you can go down and enjoy and just pop in for as much or as little as you want.
0: Fantastic. So that's coming up for this Saturday. We'll share the details on our socials at mystratfordnow.com. And certainly while we have you here, new music, new album. Is this album going to be coming out? What's the latest?
1: Yeah, we've been working hard on it and definitely aiming for a fall release.
2: Yes, it is. It is coming. And if you were good enough to join us in our Bookstarter campaign to help us support the funding of this project, we've been sneaking out some singles to those who are our supporters. So they've already had some real sneak previews ahead of time.
1: Mm-hmm.
0: Nice.
1: Yeah, and so far the reviews have been great.
2: They've been very positive.
0: Of course they have. Of course they have. So when are we expecting the album? Sometime this fall?
2: Sometime this fall. Okay. Absolutely. That is exactly when.
0: All right. So again, if you want to become part of this, or like you're obviously looking for supporters to help out with this.
2: You can always learn more on our website, thebookends.ca. Lots of information there, and we can keep you up to date on our socials at all times.
0: Fantastic. Sure. So much great music happening in our community with The Bookends. Again, look for them as part of Summer's Last Sound, featuring The Bookends, with music by the barge or by the beach or by Veterans Drive, whatever you want to call it. StraffordSummerMusic.ca is the website for that. And have a great show coming up this Saturday at Victoria Park in London. That's going to be a blast.
1: Amazing. Yeah, looking forward to it. Thanks so much, Jamie.
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0: from the CJCS Newsroom. Here's what's happening.
1: Good morning, I'm Richard Coffin. The Stratford Police Services Board has appointed Jason Clark as deputy chief. Officials say he has 22 years of service, including extensive experience in operational and leadership roles. The board says while serving as acting deputy chief, Clark demonstrated sound judgment, disciplined leadership, and a consistent commitment to organizational excellence in public service. Board Chair and Mayor Martin Ritzma says Clark has built strong relationships within the service, adding he looks forward to working with him. Temporary housing shelters are not a solution, they're a stopgap. That's according to United Housing Director Kathy Vasilakis. She and research intern Maria Erb recently published a report called The Social and Financial Cost of Non-Permanent Shelter Systems for Addressing Homelessness. They found while more municipalities are turning towards temporary shelters to respond to the crisis, the systems don't effectively transition vulnerable people into permanent housing. Vasilakis says the expansion comes because visible homelessness has become more apparent, especially in rural communities.
2: We've always had people that are experiencing homelessness, but it used to be, especially in smaller communities, something that would be, you know, hidden homeless, people who are couch surfing, staying somewhere temporarily. It wasn't as visible.
1: She says municipalities want to do something quick and now about the crisis. Mayor Martin Ritzma tells My Stratford now they understand permanent housing is the solution.
3: We see it with the Emily Murphy Center. We see it to a certain degree, too, with the Optimism Place, but certainly with our shelter for our youth, where we help transition them back to permanent housing. But we need a place to start.
1: The report recommends municipalities in Perth and Huron provide more affordable housing and to pivot towards the Housing First model, which provides a direct pathway to permanent housing. Holly Cole will perform an hour-long show at the Avondale tonight as part of Stratford Summer Music. Artistic director Mark Feuer says they're thrilled to welcome Cole, a Juno and Gemini Award-winning performer with a dozen albums on her resume. The third week of the annual music festival also features Maria Sulis, a mezzo-soprano with Lye Clark String Quartet for a program called From Greece to Grenada at the Music Barge. Performances are scheduled for noon and 2:30. There's also an Oscar Peterson tribute at Bijou at the Church tomorrow night at 9. You can find a link to the full schedule at mystratfordnow.com. And still with live entertainment, this year's Hayloft Music Festival has a stacked lineup. Country's on tap in Listowel on Saturday, August 1st, with rock and roll scheduled the next night. Country artists include Jana LaDuke, Jesse T, Cameron Marlowe, and headliner Kip Moore. Kim Mitchell, Small Town Strip Club, David Wilcox, and headliner Big Wreck are among the artists scheduled for the next night. Coordinator Ralph Spoltor says there's help getting fans to the North Perth venue.
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5: In sports, Major League Baseball, the Tampa Bay Rays beat the Toronto Blue Jays 4-2 last night to send the Jays to 10 games under 500. Toronto's offense continued to be an issue as they managed only 4 hits and have a total of only 6 runs in their past 5 games. In soccer, in Major League Soccer action last night, Toronto FC played to a scoreless draw with the New England Revolution. Nashville SC beat CF Montreal 1-0, while CF Cincinnati edged the Vancouver Whitecaps 4-3.
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5: Sunny today, becoming a mix of sun and cloud this morning, high 23 degrees. Clear this evening, low 11. Sunny Friday, high 26, humidex at 28. Clear Friday evening, low 14. And Saturday, mix of sun and cloud, chance of showers, high 26.
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0: 1071 CJCSFM. Good morning. I'm Jamie Caudill. Great to check in with Ann Swerdfeger with Stratford Festival. Good morning, Ann.
1: Good morning, Jamie.
0: Well, we're going to talk about musicals right off the top. Of course, the fantastic musical shows this year with Stratford Festival, Something Rotten and Guys and Dolls. But we have a big ticket sale going on here, Ann.
1: This is a great one to take advantage of. You know, this year we have two musicals, Guys and Dolls and Something Rotten, that people want to see again and again. And I've been saying, and I think I said to you before, that 10,000 people have been more than once to see Something Rotten. Turns out it's 20,000
0: people
1: have been more than once.
0: Gosh.
1: And so many people come multiple times. We have hundreds who've been seven times and more. It is one of those shows that no matter how many times you see it, it moves so fast, there are so many jokes, that there's always something new to get.
0: Oh, yeah.
1: And it's always as ridiculous as you remember, never a letdown. And in fact, we even have the creators of the show, the writers of the show, have come to see it. I think they're here now, I think, so it's going to be exciting to see what they think of it. I can't imagine they don't think it's the best production everywhere anywhere in the world, because it is pretty darn fantastic.
0: Absolutely.
1: So, and then, of course, Guys and Dolls. Who doesn't want to see that again and again?
0: Yeah,
1: so
0: absolutely.
1: We have decided that we'd put a special sale on for some selected performances, and you can get tickets for amazing prices starting at $29. I think it's $29, $45, and $55. So amazing seats, several dates to choose from. Great opportunity to go again and again if that's what you want to do, or to catch it for the first time if you haven't seen it yet.
0: Now, Ann, I got to ask you, collectively, how many times have you seen Something Rotten?
1: Oh, my gosh. 15?
0: Wow. Fantastic.
1: And I love it every single time.
0: Exactly. It's that show.
1: You know what? I should mention another show, speaking of what I've seen. I went to see Waiting for Godot yesterday again because it's closing at the end of the month. There's five or six more performances of it left.
0: Yeah.
1: And we just added a bunch of $39 tickets for it, so that people could get in, especially locals, at a great price to see that before it closes. It is superb. Oh, my goodness. I remember loving it. It was the last show opening and opening week, so it was the seventh show I'd seen that week. And I remember loving it. But, gosh, just to see it fresh and on its own yesterday afternoon, it just blew me away. Paul Gross and Tom McCamus, Johnny Goh, David Keeley, they all give these spectacular performances. It's one of those once-in-a-lifetime shows. I'm really disappointed that my kids aren't around in July in order to see it, because it's one I don't think people should miss. So tickets there from $39 and really worth seeing before the end of this month.
0: There you go. You got some great deals happening, not only for A Waiting for Godot, but again, Musical Mania, tickets from $29. Musical Mania, that promotion ends tomorrow, July 24th. Again, so many great performances available for you on that. And speaking of great performances, Anne, we've got three late openers this coming August.
1: Yes, we do, and they are just about to go into dress rehearsal. So, you know, they rehearse for several months, and then they do their tech dress, where they get most of their costumes and they do all the final tech adjustments. Then they do first dress rehearsal and a second dress rehearsal, and then they go into previews. So that process is just about to begin for the last three shows, which are The Tao of the World, a new play based on Congreve's Way of the World, mashed up with a sort of crazy rich Asians show vibe. Then the King James Bible play, another new play, and it is at the Studio Theater. It's about the translation of the King James Bible back in the 1600s, I think it is, maybe 15. And Saturday, Sunday, Monday, which is Anthony Cimolino's last play that he's directing as artistic director. And he's also winning his first writing credit, because this is an Eduardo De Filippo play, so an Italian work. And, of course, Anthony is first-generation Canadian-Italian. And so he has co-adapted that play. I have seen a little bit of video of it, and it looks spectacular of the rehearsals. I can't wait to see it. It is a wonderful story about a family, and the husband and wife are having some tension. The husband's very jealous, so the wife feels neglected, and they're gathering for the usual Sunday meal. And they're cooking live on stage the Italian ragu. And then for this show, the upstairs lobby at the Avon Theater is being transformed into an Italian cafe-style lobby. And you'll be able to buy ragu at the bar and get some Negronis and some Aperol spritzes, nice Italian drinks. So I think that's going to be a really fun addition to the season.
0: Oh, my gosh. And three very different shows opening in August. As you mentioned, the Adele of the World, Saturday, Sunday, Monday, and the King James Bible. We should mention that show's at the Studio Theater. And last I checked, I think there's only one performance with tickets left.
1: Yeah,
0: tickets.
1: It's sold incredibly well, yeah. Which is really exciting. It's a fascinating, interesting, beautiful take on this. I can't wait to see it. I did see an early workshop, and it's fabulous. Can't say enough about it. We also have some wonderful things happening at the Forum. Star Deming, who plays B in Something Rotten, and Sergeant Cartwright in Guys and Dolls, is doing her one-person show. Her first name is Star, so it's called I'm the Greatest Star, but no one knows it. So that's a beautiful singing musical cabaret that she's doing on tomorrow. Wow, it's already tomorrow. I can't wait to see that. She's such a fabulous performer. And then on Sunday, something really exciting is happening. If you know the show Slings and Arrows, which I'm sure you do.
0: Absolutely. Love Slings and Arrows.
1: And many people say it's based on the Stratford, or inspired by the Stratford Festival.
0: Yeah, yes, there we go.
1: I mean, it's so wacky. It couldn't be based on it, but inspired by. The creators, who are Bob Martin, Susan Coyne, and Mark McKinney from Kids in the Hall, have written a prequel, and it's inspired by the founding of the Stratford Festival. They've written a TV series, and they are going to be reading the first two episodes here at the festival, like on the festival stage, on Sunday evening, and they have got so many of the original stars of the show together to do this reading. It's just going to be absolutely thrilling. So I've bought my tickets. There are still a few left, but it's been selling like hotcakes. So if people want to go to that, act fast.
0: Absolutely. I do have my tickets. I'm going to be checking it out Sunday because I was a big fan of Slings and Arrows, and with this, the amateurs, the reading on stage. And I understand that pretty much the lower level has been completely sold out, that they've opened up the balcony now for this. So this is huge.
1: Yeah, they have. It's just fantastic. And we would open up the whole balcony, but the far sides, because it's just a reading, there won't be terrific sight lines from a few of the seats. So.
0: Fair enough. Get your tickets. Anything we've discussed, again, with the late openers coming up in August, and again, for Music Mania, all the details available for you at stratfordfestival.ca. So many great shows still to come. And what a season it's been. What a season.
1: It's just been fantastic, Jamie, hasn't it?
0: Oh, absolutely. And it continues. Anne Swerdfeger with Stratford Festival. Thanks, Anne.
1: Thank you, Jamie.
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1071 CJCS FM, AC/DC, Bon Scott lead vocals on that one. Title track to the album. There you go, 8:52 on this Thursday, July 23rd. Good morning. Nice start to the day. A little chillier than, again, we've been used to. It is warming up, though. Sunny today. Mix of sun and cloud this morning with a high 23 degrees. Currently 16 degrees in Stratford and area. And again, congratulations to our winners today for the Zayers Donut Day Giveaway Contest. 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Congratulations. 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

0: from the CJCS Newsroom. Here's what's happening.
1: Good morning, I'm Richard Coffin. The Stratford Police Services Board has appointed Jason Clark as deputy chief. Officials say he has 22 years of service, including extensive experience in operational and leadership roles. The board says while serving as acting deputy chief, Clark demonstrated sound judgment, disciplined leadership, and a consistent commitment to organizational excellence in public service. Board Chair and Mayor Martin Ritzma says Clark has built strong relationships within the service, adding he looks forward to working with him. Temporary housing shelters are not a solution. They're a stopgap. That's according to United Housing Director Kathy Vasilakis. She and research intern Maria Erb recently published a report called The Social and Financial Cost of Non-Permanent Shelter Systems for Addressing Homelessness. They found while more municipalities are turning towards temporary shelters to respond to the crisis, the systems don't effectively transition vulnerable people into permanent housing. Vasilakis says the expansion comes because visible homelessness has become more apparent, especially in rural communities.
2: We've always had people that are experiencing homelessness, but it used to be, especially in smaller communities, something that would be, you know, hidden homeless, people who are couch surfing, staying somewhere temporarily. It wasn't as visible.
1: She says municipalities want to do something quick and now about the crisis. Mayor Martin Ritzma tells My Stratford now they understand permanent housing is the solution.
3: We see it with the Emily Murphy Center. We see it to a certain degree, too, with the Optimism Place, but certainly with our shelter for our youth, where we help transition them back to permanent housing. But we need a place to start.
1: The report recommends municipalities in Perth and Huron provide more affordable housing and to pivot towards the Housing First model, which provides a direct pathway to permanent housing. Holly Cole will perform an hour-long show at the Avondale tonight as part of Stratford Summer Music. Artistic director Mark Feuer says they're thrilled to welcome Cole, a Juno and Gemini Award-winning performer with a dozen albums on her resume. The third week of the annual music festival also features Maria Sulis, a mezzo-soprano with Lye Clark String Quartet for a program called From Greece to Grenada at the Music Barge. Performances are scheduled for noon and 2:30. There's also an Oscar Peterson tribute at Bijou at the Church tomorrow night at 9. You can find a link to the full schedule at mystratfordnow.com. And still with live entertainment, this year's Hayloft Music Festival has a stacked lineup. Country's on tap in Listowel on Saturday, August 1st, with rock and roll scheduled the next night. Country artists include Jana LaDuc, Jesse T, Cameron Marlowe, and headliner Kip Moore. Kim Mitchell, Small Town Strip Club, David Wilcox, and headliner Big Wreck are among the artists scheduled for the next night. Coordinator Ralph Spoltor says there's help getting fans to the North Perth venue.
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5: In sports, Major League Baseball, the Tampa Bay Rays beat the Toronto Blue Jays 4-2 last night to send the Jays to 10 games under 500. Toronto's offense continued to be an issue as they managed only 4 hits and have a total of only 6 runs in their past 5 games. And soccer, in Major League Soccer action last night, Toronto FC played to a scoreless draw with the New England Revolution. Nashville FC beat CF Montreal 1-0, while CF Cincinnati edged the Vancouver Whitecaps 4-3.
0: CJCS weather.
5: Sunny today, becoming a mix of sun and cloud this morning, high 23 degrees. Clear this evening, low 11. Sunny Friday, high 26, humidex of 28. Clear Friday evening, low 14. And Saturday, mix of sun and cloud, chance of showers, high 26.
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0: 107.1 CJCSFM. Good morning. I'm Jamie Caudill. Have you got your tickets for the Hayloft Music Festival in Listowel? The Rock Day is August 2nd. One of the feature performers joins us on the phone line. It is an absolute thrill to check in with Kim Mitchell. He's on the line. Good morning, Kim.
1: Hey, Jamie. How you doing today?
0: Doing great, Kim. We're so thrilled you're going to be part of the Hayloft Music Festival in Listowel. Of course, we're going to talk about that. But, Kim, my gosh, you have had a busy year and a busy summer with tons and tons of concerts and performances.
1: Yeah, I've had a busy life, actually. I never thought I'd wake up this time of my life and still be doing this for a living and enjoying it as much, if not more, than I did when I was in my 20s and 30s.
0: Oh my gosh.
1: It's just absolutely fantastic that my job description would say, well, what do you do? Well, I walk out onto a stage, I transmit musical energy and try to spread good vibes to everybody who's watching. So it's kind of a simple thing to do, but I think it's needed more than anything this day and age.
0: Oh, we love you, Kim. We love when you're performing. Love you on stage. Love your catalog, of course, of incredible music, of course, even back to the Max Webster days. But hey, let's talk about, first off, you've got a show coming up this Saturday in Belleville, is that right?
1: Yes. Yeah, we do. We're doing every weekend right now.
0: Wow.
1: Into September. I sort of just pick and choose what I want to do now.
0: Nice, you nice.
1: Someone, hey, do you want to do this? Do you want to do four in a row? Do you want to do five in a row? I was like, no, I'm good. Do you want to fly here? I was like, no, I'm okay. Yeah, but I'll do that. So I was like, when I saw the Hayloft Music Festival come along, I thought, I'd love to do this because with Big Wreck and Wilcox, you know, selfishly, it's going to be a great guitar lesson for me, you know?
0: Okay, how so?
1: Well, because the two guys, David Wilcox and Ian Thornley, a Big Wreck, they're amazing guitar players, so different, too. Ian, I have a huge respect for. He's a studied guitar player. I'm not sure if he went to Humber or Berkeley or one of the music schools, but he's a very school player, very, very awesome, and I love the way he uses melodies. He's fantastic. And then David Wilcox is just a really seasoned, emotional, expressive blues guitarist. And so it's going to be a lesson for me. I'm in the middle. David, I think, is opening up, and then we come on, and then Big Wreck. And I'll just be staying for the whole thing because it's going to be a lesson.
0: It's going to be awesome. Now, again, you're mentioning David Wilcox, and you and David have co-headlined a number of shows. What's your relationship with David? Obviously, you guys get along well, and it must be a great sort of musical partnership, if you will.
1: So I hate to use the word package, but it's a great musical package because we're very diverse. We're very different. I think he compliments me. I compliment him in a show. I think it's good for the audience because it's two different, completely different types of music. So I like that. And Dave and I just have a huge respect for each other. Plus, man, he is a funny dude.
0: Yeah.
1: I have gotten to know him over these shows a little bit, and he's just got the best sense of humor.
0: You're both fantastic performers. And, Kim, we're so blessed to have you at the Hayloft Music Festival in Listowel for August 2nd. Again, still some general admission tickets available. Those VIP tickets got snapped up like that. But HayloftMusicFestival.com is the website. And, Kim, we'll also let you know, of course, it's a big lineup of bands that day. But Small Town Strip Club from Stratford area, will be performing. So do check those guys out, too.
1: I will. I noticed them. How can you not notice the name on the marquee? So I'll definitely be there and check them out. Thanks for the tip.
0: Absolutely. And now for performing for something like a Hayloft Music Festival where there's a lot of acts on the bill, do you cater your set a little differently for something like that, or how does that work from a performer's point of view?
1: That's a good question. Simply put, I'm about customer service in rock and roll. So I want to play what I feel the audience is going to want to hear. Like sometimes there'll be a bit of the audience where I might go a little deeper on Max Webster stuff or a bit deeper tracks, a little more experimental. But, you know, a lot of times they'll go, oh, no, they just want to hear Patio Lanterns, Rock and Roll Duty, Lager and Ale, All We Are. So we'll be doing all that stuff. So It's just, for me, the science of it all is tempo and keys and stuff like that, and I have to look after my voice, can't like be blasting away for four songs, have to sort of lay it back once in a while. So there's all kinds of stuff that over the years I've developed little techniques to write up a set list.
0: And that's wonderful. And Kim, you know, you've got such a great catalog of music. You know, if somebody goes to see you, it's hit after hit after hit, let alone the Max Webster stuff. But you've got just a great, great catalog of music.
1: That's because I just wouldn't go away.
0: Stop. Well, we're glad you're here. And keep,
1: oh, thanks, man.
0: And keeping on, keeping
1: I,
0: on.
1: So am I, believe me.
0: Yeah, absolutely. So again, we're looking forward to it. Big Rec, Kim Mitchell, David Wilcox, Small Town Strip Club, and more happening for August 2nd as part of your long weekend in Listowel with the Hayloft Music Festival. Hayloftmusicfestival.com is the website for all the details. And Kim, just before we let you go, you know, we've talked a little bit about Max Webster. And of course, we so enjoy your solo hits. But Max Webster, so sad. My condolences on the passing of Terry Watkinson.
1: Yeah, thanks very much. Terry was a very creative soul, a good dad, a good husband, and a great artist, an amazing painter, very unpredictable, and just, he was such a lovely, a different thing in Max Webster, right? There were sort of two sides of us and of the band's music, and he contributed. Actually, a lot of times, I just recently started doing his song, Let Go of the Line, live on stage, and I'm not saying I'm singing it, and it's not him, but I really enjoy that song. I thought it was just it was Max Webster's largest song on radio, at least, and I love playing it.
0: It's such a great song, and I was really taken back. I think one interview I saw you chatting about the song "Let Go of the Line." That is for you a really hard guitar part. I mean, you are a guitarist extraordinaire. Your solos, fantastic, but that opening line, if you will, is one of your harder songs to play. Is that fair?
1: It is fair. As a matter of fact, one of my best friends is a criminal lawyer, and he's also a guitar player. And him and I have had discussions because he's played that song in bands that he's played. And we say every time the guitar part comes in, not just that one, but all of them, it's just a different fingering and a different thing than sort of what your what do you call it, muscle memory remembers. So you always have to be on edge, like, okay, I got to think this through, what's coming up. I have messed it up so many times, I can't even mention, but... You know, hopefully if we play it at the Hayloft Music Festival, I'll get through it. But you'll probably see a lot of sweat coming off my forehead after, like, I got through that.
0: Oh, fantastic. And can you do a shout-out for your current band, your current lineup?
1: Yeah, it's Peter Prudette and Dave Langus and Ray Coburn. And Peter's been with me for 4.5 decades now. He sings great, and he sings. I just yell.
0: No, and
1: at this point,
0: a lot of credit for Peter.
1: Dave Langus is a Berklee grad drummer, and young, brings a lot of young, fiery energy. And Ray Coburn used to be with Honeymoon Suite and various other bands. Yeah.
0: Oh, fantastic. And again, you know, we got to give a shout out for Peter, who doesn't often get a lot of credit, but to you two with your voices, and Peter, you know, hitting all those high notes is just fantastic.
1: Yeah. When he came to the band 4.5 decades ago, he's, you know, I just wanted him as a guitar player and as a bass player, sort of a utility musician. Then when I heard him sing, I was like, whoa. And All We Are, the song All We Are, had been shelved. I shelved it because I couldn't sing it. I sort of just wrote it and went, oh, maybe someday it'll be a singer or something who can sing this song. And he came along and was like, oh, I want to play you something. Can you sing this part? And he nailed it. I was like, all right. So.
0: Yeah, and of course, Patio Lanterns, absolutely. You two on that one, come on.
1: Mm-hmm. Well, thank you.
0: Fantastic. Thanks, yeah. Fantastic. And Kim, again, just before we let you go, you've also worked behind the scenes. I did pick up a copy of Max Webster High Class, The Definitive History, this massive coffee table book by Bob Wagner. And you were pretty instrumental for this newer edition with photos and information. So that's pretty awesome.
1: Thank you. Yeah, I had discovered a whole pile of different photographs after that had come out, Max Webster stuff. And I didn't even realize I had it. It was just one of those things when a management office moved, they said, here's a bunch of boxes of stuff. And I never went through it. I just kind of threw it in the basement. So I saw this and informed Wagner. I said, hey, I've found some new stuff. And he says, I'm working on a new edition. He says, can I take the photographs and use them? I said, absolutely. So
0: that is wonderful.
1: I think he did a really good job. I mean, he wasn't. That guy wasn't even alive when Max Webster was running. I don't know what happened there. He just kind of became a fan and got right into it.
0: Yeah, there you go.
1: Had to work in the library with microfilm and all kinds of old school stuff to get the information.
0: Oh, my goodness. Fantastic. So, yeah, pick up that. But, again, get your tickets for the Hayloft Music Festival. It's August 2nd in Listowel. It's going to be a great way to spend the upcoming long weekend. Kim, any new music coming out? Are you working on anything?
1: No. I'm all done as a songwriter and just cruising along, playing the music that I love and keeping my guitar playing fun and keeping life fun and keeping it light.
0: You are keeping it real. And again, KimMitchell.ca is the website for details. And again, as the tour continues, Kim is playing just everywhere, right across Ontario, right across the country. Kim Mitchell, Kim, have a great time at the Hayloft Music Festival, Listowel, for August 2nd. And always a pleasure to chat. And keep on rocking, Kim. You're doing such a great job. Really appreciate it.
1: Oh, well, congratulations to you, too, and your long career in radio, Jimmy. Good job.
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2: CJCS weather.
3: Sunny today, becoming a mix of sun and cloud this morning. High 23 degrees. Clear this evening, low 11. Sunny Friday, high 26. Humidex at 28. Clear Friday evening, low 14. And Saturday, mix of sun and cloud. Chance of showers, high 26.
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0: 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Good morning. I'm Jamie Caudill. Great to check in with Emily Chandler with Upper Thames River Conservation Authority and Wildwood Conservation Area. Good morning, Emily.
1: Good morning, Jamie.
0: Emily, good to check in once again. We've got another busy weekend coming up. But first off, yes, we did have to pivot a little bit last week after that crazy weather with the smoke and everything. But hey, there you go.
1: Yeah, that was unfortunate, but we are lucky that Wild Ontario, which was scheduled for last Saturday, they can actually join us this Saturday, so that did work out.
0: Oh, there you go. And again, it's just about keeping patrons safe, but gosh, it's a Thursday, so we've got to get together this afternoon at 2 o'clock.
1: That is right. So tonight, this afternoon, we are hosting Kids Bingo in at the Visitor Center at 2 p.m., lots of prizes to be won. And then tomorrow afternoon on Friday, 1 p.m., we have another one of our stream safaris, which is a great opportunity for kids to get out, get into the water, and discover what's actually in the creeks.
0: And you're a big fan of these stream safaris. These are great get-togethers, but particularly for the kids.
1: Yeah, I'm a big fan because I've seen, everyone talks about, you know, kids on screens, kids on phones, but I saw kids that you give them a dip net, you give them some identification sheets, and the squealing that happens when they find a crayfish is pretty amazing, and they love it.
0: That's great. But again, just a reminder for kids to certainly bring along your rubber boots. That's a good idea.
1: They'll be right in the water.
0: Fantastic. So that is set for this Friday at 1 o'clock, Stream Safari. And we should mention we've got a very special get-together for the social paddle. This is Santa and the Elves. So I think we've got a Christmas in July theme going on for the paddle for Friday evening at 6.
1: Yes, we do. So the reservoir will look pretty funny with a bunch of elves and a Santa out on the water. I like that the group, the Thames River Paddle Club, has taken on the theme because we are doing Christmas in July at Wildwood this weekend. So they thought, why not add a costume element to their social paddle? And that's Friday at 6 p.m.
0: Oh, too much fun. So we do segue into Saturday, but let's kick it off and remind folks that, of course, last Saturday, unfortunately, it got canceled, but we've got Wild Ontario set for this Saturday.
1: Yeah, so that's a great show. That will be happening outside our visitor center, lots of opportunity to get up close and learn about owls and different birds of prey. Wild Ontario is from the University of Guelph, so very much an educational component to this presentation, and it always draws a crowd. The birds are incredible.
0: Absolutely. So not to be missed. Again, regular gate fees apply, but the get-together is a Saturday morning at 10 at the Visitor Center. Always a ton of fun. And we've got Christmas at Wildwood set for this Saturday with lots happening.
1: Yeah, that's right. So we have a coloring contest. We have seasonal sight decorating contest that's running on Saturday until 1:30 p.m. Jamie, we're also having a Santa visit at 11 a.m., so you might want to mark that one down in your calendar. You can get your picture with Santa. We're running games and races from 11:30 a.m. on, and then also playing a Christmas movie in the Visitor Center at 2 p.m. And if you're hungry, we have Todd's Dogs joining us. That's a food truck that will be there at Wildwood.
0: Oh, my gosh. It's going to be a great time on Saturday. Christmas at Wildwood. Christmas in July happening on Saturday. Food trucks, again, kicking it off with Wild Ontario and all the fun. And even Old Saint Nick there, too, Emily. Oh, my gosh. I don't know if I'm on the nice or naughty list, but that's for another story.
1: I have my guest, Jamie.
0: There you go. Again, anything we've talked about, wildwoodconservationarea.ca is the website. So much going on. Anything else you want to spotlight that's coming up that people want to put in their calendar?
1: Yes, actually, the Saturday of the long weekend, we have a really interesting guest who's joining us again. He's joined us in previous years. He's known as the telescope guy. His name is Alex Westman, and he is just a wealth of knowledge about astronomy. So he comes and sets up all of his equipment down near the beach and takes people through what they can see in the sky. He does it in the afternoon and then again in the evening. So that runs between 2 and 9 p.m., And like I said, just a wealth of information.
0: Yeah, and as we get into the long weekend, we've got a ton of events planned for Wildwood Conservation Area. Again, head to their website for all the details. Emily Chandler with Wildwood Conservation Area and Upper Thames River Conservation Authority. And Emily, from this Thursday point of view, it looks like it's going to be a great weekend. Not too hot, too. Yeah,
1: that's right. It's perfect weather for going out to Wildwood.
0: Check it out. Thanks, Emily.
1: Thank you.
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5: Sunny today, becoming a mix of sun and cloud this morning. High 23 degrees. Clear this evening, low 11. Sunny Friday, high 26. Humidex at 28. Clear Friday evening, low 14. And Saturday, mix of sun and cloud, chance of showers, high 26.
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0: Linton Wayne.

0: the City of Stratford, along with the Town of St. Mary's, the Township of Perth East, the Township of Perth South, the Municipality of North Perth, and the Municipality of West Perth, are looking for people to serve on the Joint Compliance Audit Committee. 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
6: Sunny today, high of 23. Tonight, clear skies, low of 11. Tomorrow morning, sunny, high of 26, followed by clear skies, low of 14.
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I think I'm almost choking from the smell of stale perfume. 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

0: Remember the winter that was, followed by the spring that wasn't?
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8: Sunny today, high of 23. Tonight, clear skies, low of 11. Tomorrow morning, sunny, high of 26, followed by clear skies, low of 14.
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18: CJCS Weather. Sunny today, high of 23. Tonight, clear skies, low of 11. Tomorrow morning, sunny, high of 26, followed by clear skies, low of 14.
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8: Sunny today, high of 23. Tonight, clear skies, low of 11. Tomorrow morning, sunny, high of 26, followed by clear skies, low of 14.
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0: from the CJCS Newsroom. Here's what's happening.
1: Good afternoon. I'm Hussam El Hussein. A winning ticket worth $100,000 that was sold in Stratford is still out there. OLG says there are 2 weeks left to claim the Encore prize from a draw held August 6th, 2025. The winning numbers are 279-9494. OLG says players need to match the last six of seven Encore numbers in exact order to win the money and have 1 year from the draw date to claim the prize. If you believe you bought the winning ticket or lost it, you can provide specific details, including where and when the ticket was purchased, to OLG customer care. Information about unclaimed tickets can be found on the OLG Unclaimed Tickets website page. A popular annual car show is returning next week. The Bethel Church Classic Car Show, scheduled for Monday, features a variety of vehicles showcased to spectators at the church located on Highway 7 and 8. Simple Dreams founder Richard Kneider says last year's show had a strong turnout.
2: We had 175 cars, and not just from Stratford, from other areas that come in.
1: The free event includes door prizes, barbecue, ice cream, and music. The show is scheduled to start at 6 p.m. and run until 8 p.m. Rachel Davis and Darren McMullen are bringing Celtic music to Stratford this summer. The Cape Breton duo are scheduled to perform at the Avondale United Church on August 10th. The show is part of the Avondale Music Series. Terry Sparling of the church described the performers as multi-influenced.
3: It comes from Scottish roots, and so there's Gaelic and Celtic influences, and it's just joyous.
1: She says the duo are performing in Stratford immediately after playing at the Goderich Celtic Roots Festival. Music Series staff representative Aaliyah Graff says proceeds from the show will support their food shelf. Tickets are $20. The show starts at 7 p.m. Stratford Police Service Board has appointed Jason Clark as the Deputy Chief of Police. Officials say Clark has 22 years of service, including extensive experience in operational and leadership roles. The board says while serving as Acting Deputy Chief, Clark demonstrated sound judgment, disciplined leadership, and a consistent commitment to organizational excellence and public service. Board Chair Martin Ritzma says Clark has build strong relationships within the service, adding he looks forward to working with him. Be the first to know. Sign up to get news alerts to your inbox at mystratfordnow.com.
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5: In sports, over 150 athletes from Canada are competing for their country at the 2026 Commonwealth Games in Glasgow, Scotland. The opening ceremony is this afternoon, with games running until August 2nd and participants from 74 nations and territories taking part in 10 sports. Team Canada Chief Communications Officer Patrick Kenny says our country is ready to show what they have. At the games, athletes compete in both able-bodied and para sports in a full integrated program. Major League Baseball on the diamond. Toronto Blue Jays wrap up a four-game series with Tampa Bay this afternoon, looking for a win. We'll have the action here on 107.1 CJCS. And football, Edmonton takes on Saskatchewan in the CFL tonight.
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1: Sunny today, high of 23. Tonight, clear skies, low of 11. Tomorrow morning, sunny, high of 26, followed by clear skies, low of 14.
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9: CJCS weather. Sunny today, high of 23. Tonight, clear skies, low of 11. Tomorrow morning, sunny, high of 26, followed by clear skies, low of 14.
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12: Sunny today, high of 23. Tonight, clear skies, low of 11. Tomorrow morning, sunny, high of 26, followed by clear skies, low of 14.
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8: Sunny today, high of 23. Tonight, clear skies, low of 11. Tomorrow morning, sunny, high of 26, followed by clear skies, low of 14.
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3: Sunny today, high of 23. Tonight, clear skies, low of 11. Tomorrow morning, sunny, high of 26, followed by clear skies, low of 14.
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1: Sunny today, high of 23. Tonight, clear skies, low of 11. Tomorrow morning, sunny, high of 26, followed by clear skies, low of 14.
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0: 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CJCS weather.
1: Clear skies tonight, low of 8. Tomorrow morning, sunny, high of 27, followed by clear skies, low of 14. Saturday, sunny, high of 27, then cloudy periods, low of 17.
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10: Clear skies tonight, low of 8. Tomorrow morning, sunny, high of 27, followed by clear skies, low of 14. Saturday, sunny, high of 27, then cloudy periods, low of 17.
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